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2: Did you notice the shirt I was wearing yesterday?
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2: It was a shirt that we got from George Thorogood. It was a leftover shirt that no one picked up. And I said, it's from George Thorogood and the Destroyers. He's like, there's no Destroyers. It's always George Thorogood. He came to the theater when I worked there, and all we put on the billboard was George Thorogood.
3: Well,
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3: He probably played without the Destroyers in that
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3: 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You ever think that your pets, God rest their souls, chose to die? They came up with a pact. Like, I don't know about you, Abby. I can't deal with it. Like, these guys are arguing over George Thorogood's band name. Like, I've had enough. We're making a suicide pact, and we're getting the hell out of here.
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0: All right, let's take a look at that Wave 104 forecast for tonight. Partly cloudy skies, low around 79. Tomorrow, sunny, high near 93. Watch out for triple-digit heat indexes. Tomorrow evening, partly cloudy, low around 79. For your Thursday, mostly sunny, high near 93. Let's get back into it. 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

0: 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Don't forget to wake up each and every weekday morning with the TNA Morning Show right here at Wave 104.1. You never know what Tommy and Beth are going to be up to. They're going to make you laugh. They're going to make you think. 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
2: Yesterday I was watching a movie, an apocalyptic movie like most, because I really enjoy those. 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
7: All right, let's take a look at that Wave 104 forecast for tonight. Partly cloudy skies, low around 79. Tomorrow, sunny, high near 93. Watch out for triple-digit heat indexes. Tomorrow evening, partly cloudy, low around 79. For your Thursday, mostly sunny, high near 93. Let's get back into it. We got CCR, Pink Floyd, Journey, Guns N' Roses. Here's Bad Company, Feel Like Making Love. 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

0: Guns N' Roses, You Could Be Mine on the Grand Strands. 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Tap That Trivia Night. Did you get to go over and hang out with Tommy and Beth from the TNA Morning Show for Tap That Trivia? They do it every Tuesday night, 6 to 8 p.m. over at the Crooked Hammock Brewery inside the Tap Room, Barefoot Landing in North Myrtle Beach. They just got back a little bit ago. They said they had a great crowd out there. I hope you were out there. If you missed it this week, go catch them next week. You might even learn something. 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

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How about some Bon Jovi? You Give Love a Bad Name, Wave 104.1.

0: Life's been good. Joe Walsh on the Grand Strands Classic Rock. And you're home for the TNA Morning Show with Tommy and Beth. 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Thank you for hanging out with me this evening. I appreciate that. And don't forget to listen to Charlie Steele weekday afternoons for the 420 break. 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
0: Let's take a look at that wave weather forecast for tonight. Partly cloudy skies, low around 79. Tomorrow, sunny, high near 93. Watch out for the triple-digit heat indexes. Tomorrow evening, partly cloudy, low around 79 for your Thursday. Mostly sunny, high near 93. All right, this next band, on this day back in 1979, they played their last gig for over 200,000 fans at the Nebworth Festival in England, just weeks before releasing In Through the Outdoor. But that would be the last performance with all four original members. Yes, I'm talking about Zeppelin, Black Dog, Wave 104.1.

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0: Green Day, When I Come Around on the Grand Strands, Classic Rock, and you're home for the TNA Morning Show with Tommy and Beth. Wave on a 4.1. Can you believe the kids are going back to school next week? I don't know. I remember going back to school way back in the day after Labor Day. We never went to school in August. I don't know. Maybe it's a new thing, but I'm 150 years old, so don't worry about that. It's the Highway 15 Back to School Bash this Friday night, August 14th, 5:30 to 7:30 over at the Patrick Mobile Home Park. 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

Motley Crue, Kickstart My Heart on the Grand Strands Classic Rock Wave 104.1, Skier K on a Tuesday night. Coming up, I'll tell you how you can score a pair of tickets to go see Motley Crue. But first, here's Steve Miller Band, Fly Like an Eagle.

0: 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Thank you so much, and don't forget to listen all this week for your chance to score a pair of tickets to go see Motley Crue, The Return of the Carnival of Sins, with special guest Tesla and Extreme. 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
20: All right, let's take a last look at that Wave 104 forecast for tonight. Partly cloudy skies, low around 79. Tomorrow, sunny, high near 93. Watch out for those triple-digit heat indexes. Tomorrow evening, partly cloudy, low around 79. For your Thursday, mostly sunny, high near 93. Let's get back into it. 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

0: 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Scary K wrapping things up this Tuesday night. Don't forget to wake up each and every weekday morning with the TNA Morning Show right here. Wave 104.1. You never know what Tommy and Beth are going to be up to. They're going to make you laugh. 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Always have the question of the day on their Facebook page. 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
3: Beth, I know that you've mentioned that you hate the self-checkout thing. And that must be like, you know, because the wife is like that too.
4: No,
3: it's, hates it. You don't like it.
4: It's a principle because I feel as though eventually they're going to try to phase out people in a lot of these businesses. Look at, Wendy's is now operating with AI technology to take your order.
3: Yeah.
4: I mean, eventually there aren't going to be any jobs. That's why I feel like you have to just be there in that line to make sure that there's extra people on hand to do the registers.
3: Tell you what, man, Wendy's, they're kind of halfway there now. Mm-hmm. Because when you roll up to the kiosk, and it's not just Wendy's, I'm just talking fast food in general. You roll up and it's this polished person. Good afternoon. Would you welcome to so-and-so? Or will you be using your app today? And then you're like, no, I'm not using my app. Then the next voice you hear is not the AI.
4: No, it's, what do you want?
3: It is not that polished voice. Like, what's the point in starting that way? And then, giving your order to whoever the hell else is that person, mm-hmm. they've decided in that building is the best person to be on the microphone. Because it only gets worse from that person down.
4: Yes.
3: That's their best face forward they've got going on. So it's always funny to me when the quality goes down from the initial good afternoon, thanks for coming to so and so.
4: I know.
3: It's hilarious. Hell, there's a fight. The wife was bringing the kid home from the school, mm-hmm. Like one of the events or practice or something. She had to pick him up one day. And his trick is to try to get you to go to like a fast food restaurant on the way home. And she fell for it. And they were waiting in at the window waiting for their thing. And the employees started fighting up in there.
4: What?
3: Yeah. Like they were getting down up in that place.
4: Oh, no. So I guess that's why these companies want to phase out employees. They just, they want it to be easy. Have one or two people in charge.
3: I'm sure the fight was over the quality of food because one employee wanted, he thought the fries were done and perfectly crispy. The other one begged to differ, thought that they could be a little bit crispier. And the quality, how seriously they take quality control is really, really important.
4: It couldn't be why they're fighting. There's no way. They don't care that much about their job.
3: Excuse me one second.
4: That was a joke. No.
3: That was a joke.
4: What they probably were fighting about is maybe they're dating the same girl and they're like, nope, not having this.
3: Yeah. Whatever the fight was about was a little inappropriate for work. But anyway, back to Walmart and self-checkout and all of that stuff. You got to be careful. I actually like it.
4: I hate it.
3: Because I can get in and out of there. I feel like, there are some people that check out that zip you through. But like half the time, it's somebody who's just burning hours on the time clock and they couldn't care about the hustle. Or, they're just slowly beep, beep, and going through all of that. For me, I've got it down to an art. I zap all the things that are bags, then I zap all the things that are boxes, and then I zap all the things that are bottles and containers.
4: Here's the thing.
3: It's so much easier to bag that way. And I'm in and out, bam. I don't care how full the cart is.
4: But if you miss an item, they're going to figure it out. And that was a big thing. Don't you remember a few years ago, there was an attorney who who recommended not to do self-checkout because if you miss an item or two in your basket,
3: right,
4: they're going to keep track of that. And eventually they can go after you legally.
3: Well, and here's the thing that I was going to bring up. If you do, and I feel like I may have, I've gotten home and remember, out to the car, I don't recall if I zapped this case of water down here.
4: That's not okay.
3: Now, I feel like I likely have, but I don't remember zapping it, and I wonder if I did. Now, I'll take a look over my shoulders. Anybody running out to arrest me right now? Well, just so you know, Walmarts are issuing citations for those mistakes made. And some people in some cases, people definitely are cheating and stealing and doing it on purpose.
4: Yeah.
3: But there's a report out of Arizona. They talked about people who claim they were cited for just making mistakes while handling a large number of items or dealing with children while they're, check it now. You got kids hanging all off of you, trying to zap, you're trying to pay, you're trying to bag, and then you got kids everywhere. So, mistakes can happen. We're not pro baggers. Yeah,
4: but listen to this. They can take you for anything. Let's say you have a theft over $100. That's not good with Walmart because at that point, you could be then cited and you'll have to appear in court for that. You could go to jail for 60 days and receive a $500 fine.
3: I mean, if there is a $100 discrepancy, you were definitely trying to steal. Okay? We are at Walmart, ladies and gentlemen. And hey, at the grocery store.
4: You know what? Those eggs aren't cheap anymore.
3: Yeah, they ain't $100 expensive, though. Let's be honest. In some cases, though, they do call the police. One woman said that her mistake was more than $30. And the sheriff arrested her for petty theft. She didn't mention what the mistake was. Even $30 seems like a lot because I can't think of a single thing other than maybe some steaks, like a package of steaks or something.
4: No.
3: That would be more than $30 at the grocery store.
4: You could get a bottle of shampoo for $30 at Walmart.
3: What?
4: Yes. The higher end shampoos are like $30 at Walmart.
3: You better get your ass in there and get some Suave. The hell are you doing like a $30 shampoo? Put that back.
4: You want the $1.50, $2.50 shampoo? No.
3: Yes.
4: No. That's not good for your hair.
3: Better find some Wella Balsam and get it like now. Put that damn $30 thing away. The wife knows better than to send me in there with any kind of... Well, of course, we can't have Walmart shampoo. Man. We got to go to Ulta. Because if we ain't spending $75 on a bottle of shampoo, then things just ain't right.
4: You can find those higher end brands at Walmart. That are at Ulta. But yeah. Like I said, you're paying $30 a bottle.
3: I handle a lot of our grocery shopping because when we do shop a la carte, I'm usually in there most days picking up three or four things and whatever we need for dinner that night because our mind can change from day to day on what we feel like eating. We're just picky like that.
4: Mm-hmm.
3: If on the Alexa list is a $30 bottle of shampoo, you can bet your sweet ass I'm not getting it.
4: It's only $27.97.
3: Oh, well, why didn't you say so, Beth? No, F that. You go in there with your little card and get your $30 shampoo. I am not buying $30 shampoo. Nope, no ma'am. Won't do it. Won't have it.
4: And then you need the specialty conditioner, which is also, $29.86.
3: But no, you don't, because you've convinced yourself that you need it, but you really, really don't.
4: If you speak to any, salon professional, they say you need the higher end shampoo and conditioner brands.
3: You know how much money I'd save if my wife is bald headed? I'm ready to shave her ass in the sleep. I'm tired of the beauty salon. I'm tired of all that. And

0: $400 haircut.
1: Hey, if you had nice long locks, you would do the same thing. You know, have you noticed?
0: No, I wouldn't.
1: Yeah, they're okay. A lot. If you talk to people that are in bands that have longer hair, they actually really take care of their hair to look like that.
0: Mm.
1: I'm telling you, they do the nice shampoos and conditioners. They go to the salon. You may not think that, but they do.
0: You know, I know that drugging folks is a woman's kind of a thing, but if you could give an alopecia pill, I might be dropping that in her coffee. Oh. It's ridiculous.
1: Yeah,
0: we could have a whole like car, more than that, if mm-hmm. we just had the money back just spent on hair.
1: Well, yeah. I mean, for some people, they go, you know, once a month and they're spending like $200 a month.
0: Yeah, we're not. I don't think we're once a month. It might be once every month and a half, 2 months mm-hmm. or something like that. I don't know. But it's stupid. It's a ridiculous expenditure that is unnecessary.
1: If you have to dye your hair, you're going to the salon at least once a month.
0: Right. Yeah. Yeah. Because we can't have the hair we got. You know, it's got to be a different color. Can't be the color we have. It's got to be different.
1: Yeah. Red, blue, pink. Right.
0: And natural blondes want to be brunettes. Brunettes want to be blondes. You know, it's like nobody's happy with what you have.
1: Not necessarily. I went brunette and I'm happy with blonde. I went back to blonde.
0: Is that your natural color?
1: Blonde? It's a dirty blonde. I'm a dirty blonde. I lighten it up with highlights.
0: Drapes and carpet the whole like. I mean, everything's good.
1: I don't have any carpet. Gross. I should not have mentioned that.
0: That's very common. It's not like you're innovating anything, Beth. I think you're hard-pressed to find any carpet these days. I'm just saying, like...
1: I don't know. Some people do that because you can make designs. Doesn't Bad Kitty do that? Yeah, the sketches where you, like, you put it down there and you can make a heart or a lightning bolt. Don't they have that? What is that called?
0: I don't know. That would scare me off. If I saw that, I'm like, this chick, there's two... She did that so folks can see it. And there's way too many folks looking. If you're doing, like... If you're doing Disney shrubs in your vagina... That's going to scare me off.
1: That's so cool. That means she actually took the time.
0: She's having it done. And she's doing it so folks can see. And not just one person. Like, mm-hmm. it is a thing.
1: Yeah.
0: Yeah, I'm running from that.
1: No, but it really, I mean, that takes some work to have the designs down there.
0: Now, I'm running after, but I'm still going to run.
1: Yes.
0: I'm not going to get that far and not cross the finish line, but then it's... Then it's going to be like Scooby-Doo out of there. Anyway, what the hell were we talking about? Certainly wasn't vagina haircuts. I have no idea where we even started. What the hell were we talking about?
1: I don't know. We're talking about
0: fell off the cliff.
1: The person who stole or did something bad at a store.
0: Oh, yeah, yeah, yeah.
1: Yeah, did they steal? They stole something over $30.
0: Where the hell?
1: Yeah.
0: Oh, yeah, here it is. Here it is. Sorry. Mm-hmm. I shuffled all my papers and stuff and then forgot where we were. Anyway, Walmart said they are taking basic measures to control inventory, but they wouldn't say how widespread their self-checkout crackdown is or what their policies are for citations. But they are giving out citations, and you may be arrested based on what it is, how much it is. I feel... the hot, steely glare, when I'm checking out, especially if I have a big cart, I feel the eyeballs.
1: Mm-hmm.
0: I know what it feels like to have a girl with a nice ass.
1: Yeah,
0: I'm at Walmart checking out a big cart, and I feel the eyeballs. So I know how you guys now know when you're having your butt stared at. I get that feeling when I'm checking out at Walmart. I feel them. I know they're there.
1: They're looking. If you feel someone looking, they're looking.
0: Yep. And I, you know, just instinctively reach back and pull my shorts out of my ass.
1: So be on guard. Don't accidentally not check out everything because you could face 60 days in prison and a $500 fine. By the way, if you're looking for hair stencils for the bikini areas, they have moons, hearts, lightning bolts.
0: Was this Lucky Charms down there?
1: Lips, stars. I mean, they have a variety. You can buy a whole stencil kit.
0: Lips? Isn't that redundant?
1: You would think. So it's $15 for a stencil kit online. Yeah. Yeah, get your stencil kit for bikini shaving.
0: You definitely have something better to do than that.
1: I mean, don't you want to look pretty? Yeah, you do.
0: It's already pretty. Nothing you're going to do to that is going to be better than what the good Lord did.
1: I have yet to see a guy do that. Why don't guys try to use the stencils?
0: There might be some fruit bats that do that. But I don't know.

0: You know what? That's it. That's it. I'm going to do it when Ross is sleeping. He's going to wake up with a moon down there or a heart.
1: Somehow, I don't think that's going to happen at all.
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3: 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First look at traffic on this Wednesday morning, and we are accident-free in both Horry and Georgetown County. Look for some early morning roadway construction on Highway 501 northbound at William Nobles Road. If you see an accident or have traffic news we need to know about, pull over and text us at 843-626-WAVE. That's 843-626-9283. Remember, it is never okay to text and drive. 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
0: Your Wave 104 forecast, sunny most of the day, warm and humid with a thunderstorm right around the afternoon. We're hitting a high of 93 this evening, a low of 76.
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1: This might frustrate you. Going to work for the man, going back to the widget factory, having to deal with the cranky coworkers and tiptoe around the HR office so they don't notice anything that you're doing, what have you, and you're slaving away from your dollar or for your dollar. Just know that there is a there's a girl out there, OnlyFans model, and she does is look like Katy Perry. And she goes on OnlyFans, and it doesn't say that she does like a lot of nude stuff, but I would imagine that she does, right?
2: Yeah.
1: Very boobalicious at a minimum, right?
2: Mm-hmm.
1: And earns $1.5 million a month.
2: Oh my gosh.
1: Just being hot.
2: Wow. I'm in shock.
1: You need to open up an OnlyFans. I don't know why. As a woman, you know, you don't do that. Maybe you're just not cut out for that. Maybe that's not the cut of your jib. Mm. But you are just sitting on tons of money from dudes like feet model. I mean, why wouldn't you? Guys are disgusting.
2: I already had an offer for $325,000. Don't you remember the text message?
1: $325,000.
2: That's what he offered to smell my feet.
1: Oh my god! Like scratch out the check. Let's see it right now. Bring it.
2: That's what everyone in the office said. You know, have them show proof of, income, and then you can have them do that.
1: Do you have to, like, step in anything, or does he want your natural foot funk?
2: My natural foot funk.
1: Yeah. $325,000.
2: That's what he texted in.
1: He can smell mine for half that.
2: He doesn't want to smell yours. He made that very clear.
1: You don't know that?
2: I asked him. I said, Tommy said, you know, would you want to smell his feet? I did say that. And he's like, no, I don't want to smell Tommy's feet.
1: Well, that's rude.
2: But yeah.
1: Just standing around being a girl that you can, like, so much money. And, you know, like I said, guys are disgusting. Why not capitalize on it? If dudes are going to pay through their nose for dumb stuff like that, why not capitalize on it?
2: Because you don't want to feel like you owe them anything. Let's say he gives me that $325,000, yeah, and then he's dissatisfied with the outcome. He's like,
1: tough T word.
2: And then he comes out after me after that, you know? I mean.
1: Comes after you?
2: Yeah. I don't know. Maybe he wants his money back after that.
1: I would say the minimum, he's going to want a round two. Man, I got a good whiff of Beth's feet. Maybe she'll let me smell them again. That's a nice living right there. Just having feet.
2: Yeah.
1: What the hell's wrong with guys?
2: I don't know. I don't know why they do that.
1: There was a time when I thought I was a pervert.
2: Mm-hmm.
1: When I thought that, you know, things that, you know, I considered doing, and things that I wanted to do were disgusting and crazy. I might as well be like an Amish guy compared to this stuff, like smelling feet and worse and farts and jars and all. What the hell has happened to folks? Has it been since COVID? Were people buying farts and jars before COVID?
2: Yeah, they were. Mm-hmm.
1: All right.
2: This has been going on for a while.
1: It hasn't like made us all crazy. That's kind of what I'm trying to lean towards, because it seems like we got a lot crazier after COVID.
2: Yeah. Yeah, we did. But I mean, the whole underwear thing, people selling underwear online, that's been going for a very long time too.
1: Yeah, and why aren't you doing that? Shocker. It doesn't even have to be your underwear, right? Can't you just like, go buy them, say that you wore them.
2: Yeah, that would be the way to go for sure.
1: Hell, you and Ross can double up. Like Ross wear a pair, you wear a pair, and double up. That guy's got no idea that Ross had this pair on.
2: Yeah, there's actually you. I wouldn't do that to him though. That would be mean. Make Ross wear a pair of my underwear and then give it to him.
1: You know what? Stop being stupid then, and buying up people's underwear.
2: But you know what is interesting? There's actually a mini documentary series of 3 episodes for this show on Netflix. It's called Bad Influence: The Dark Side of Kid Influencing. And the mom that was in charge of these kids, she was mailing out her daughter's underwear to men.
1: Ew!
2: And she was, I think
1: like
2: she was 12 or 13. Isn't that disgusting? And I don't know how, I mean, I'm only halfway through the series, but I don't know how she didn't go to jail for that.
1: Yeah, I don't know either, man.
2: That's creepy.
1: As a parent, like you didn't like want your kids to be anywhere in that universe.
2: I know. And then, you know, she was giving the kids more things to do, sexual in nature, which was kind of creepy. She even kissed a 17-year-old influencer, and she was, I think she's like 30-something in this docuseries.
1: And her, and she still has her kids?
2: And she still, she has one kid, but she started this little group of kids that would go on YouTube and make money on YouTube. She was making $500,000 a month.
1: Wow. Do the other parents of the kids that are involved know anything about it? I guess they have to now. You know about it.
2: Yeah, they did. Eventually they were making money, but then when it got really bad after that weird kiss thing, they pulled their kids out of the group.
1: Wow. Mm-hmm. Oh, it took that, huh?
2: It took that.
1: Selling underwear, that's okay. No big deal here.
2: But. Yeah, it's all coming out in this docuseries. It's creepy, man.
1: Man, this internet mm-hmm. is going to be the downside of us all.
2: And then you see these influencers now doing dark web purchases. Like this one couple who's a famous influencer on YouTube, they bought a backpack off the dark web. And it was from a kid in the 80s. And it was really creepy. It was like used clothing, books that he took to school, a weird like thing that he had in his room. It was bizarre. And people will open this up and show it on YouTube and they'll get views for this. And it's like, why are you feeding into the dark web? That's creepy.
1: I wouldn't even know how to get on the dark web.
2: Mm-mm. I wouldn't want to.
1: Hey, I'm so worried about, I'm worried about, you know, what might attach to my phone. Mm-hmm. Plus, there's really nothing on the dark web I want.
2: And then what if they, you know, whoever you're interacting with on the dark web reverses, because a lot of those people are hackers and they're well-versed in everything.
1: Yeah.
2: And what if they, you know, hack into your computer and now they hacked your camera and they're looking at you. They're like, hey, I see you in your house. And that's a scary thought.
1: Yeah. My version of the dark web is getting Chinese replica NFL jerseys.
2: That's Temu. That's Temu, though. That's different.
1: That's about as dark as I'm going to get right there. Oh, yeah, mm-hmm. Totally. Totally a Redskins jersey. Look at it. It looks amazing. And they do look amazing. I have to give them that.
2: And then Dean just messaged again, and he wanted to know what that docuseries name was. I'll pull it up again. It's called Bad Influence, The Dark Side of Kidfluencing on Netflix.
1: Yikes. Some twisted folks out there, man.
2: And I know it's a high demand documentary series because when I clicked on it, some days it loads, some days it doesn't. So just a heads up, you might have a hard time loading the whole series because a lot of people are viewing it right now.
1: Mm. Interesting.
2: Mm-hmm.
1: Speaking of us, internet and social media and stuff like that, I started actually using my Instagram. I got me an Instagram lesson, so to speak. With the wife, you know, learning my way around it or whatever.
2: You never had a personal Instagram?
1: I mean, I have one, but like when I post on Facebook, it just goes to Instagram. I didn't. I never really look at my Instagram. So
2: good for you. You're branching out now.
1: I don't want to do it.
2: You need a TikTok next. You need it.
1: There's no way in hell I'll ever have a TikTok. I'm a grown ass man. I don't need to be ticking and talking and all that crap.
2: But you make good money on TikTok.
1: That's fine.
2: Give it a chance.
1: I run my mouth enough. 4 hours here and people have had enough of me by the end of the show.
2: No, they
1: haven't.
2: I don't
1: need to be out there all over the place, you know, later in the day.
2: No, don't you want to sell like bread online? That's why a lot of influencers.
1: What?
2: Yeah, they'll make the bread. They're like, I bought this yeast and I'm making this bread. Do you want to buy? You can buy the packet in my TikTok shop. Yeah, all these people do that.
1: Yeah, I'm good.
2: And you make a percentage. It's worth it.
1: Yeah. So basically, it's the new way of doing Amway.
2: I guess so, but you have to believe in the product, right?
1: Got it. Yeah. I'm not that passionate about bread. Sorry.
2: Well, I'm sure maybe they have Temu jerseys that you can sell online on TikTok shop.
1: Now that maybe, I don't know. But so anyway, right, yeah, just as you make your way to work and back to the grind, just know there's a chick out there making $1.5 million a month. Just being pretty.
2: Oh my gosh. And is it a real person and not an AI person? Because they're doing the AI people on the OnlyFans now.
1: I'm assuming here it doesn't say anything about AI. Just for comparison here, Aaron Rodgers says he would play another year in the NFL. This is Aaron Rodgers would play for $10 million. This girl, just being pretty, no real skill to do anything with.
2: We'll make that in 10 days.
1: A month.
2: Oh, it's a month?
1: So in less than a year, we'll make more than Aaron Rodgers will make if he gets a one-year $10 million contract. just being pretty.
2: That's got to make him jealous.
1: Just waking up in the morning, putting on some hooch ass clothes and getting on her phone.
2: Are you sure she's not getting fully naked and doing stuff?
1: I'm not sure about anything. I'm just reading an article here.
2: Because I don't think you can make $1.5 million just off your looks. You have to do stuff for that camera.
1: She also looks like Katy Perry.
2: Oh. So
1: that's her shtick.
2: I need to find her online. That's weird. Are you sure it's not Katy Perry pretending not to be
1: her
2: Katy
1: name's
2: Perry?
1: Carmilla Araujo.
2: I'm going to...
1: A-R-A-U-J-O.
2: Let's see. You know, there was another Katy Perry lookalike that is an actress, and she was on the New Girl show. I don't know if you ever watched that.
1: Yeah, I'm all over that one. Doesn't that sound like me?
2: Oh my gosh, she does look like Katy Perry. The only difference is she's a little thicker than Katy Perry.
1: Nothing wrong with that.
2: Yeah. Because
1: she's cool about it, too. She says she lavishes her loved ones with expensive gifts like Corvettes and BMWs.
2: Oh, that's nice.
1: Yeah. So there you go.
2: But she should really be saving up that money for when she can no longer do this career.
1: I don't know if there's any more of that either. Dudes will, there's always going to be guys older and she's going to look young to somebody.
2: That's her. By the way, it's Zooey Deschanel that looks like Katy Perry.
1: Oh, I like her.
2: Yeah. That is just nuts. There's so many lookalikes out there.
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0: The Grand Strand's Classic Rock. 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
1: Well, the world champion Big Mac guy, we've talked about him before. He's eaten the most Big Macs anybody has ever eaten. You want to throw a number out there? Maybe you remember the story vaguely. You want to throw a number out there?
2: I thought it was like 2 million.
1: No, good
2: Wasn't
1: God,
2: something
1: no.
2: crazy? Like
1: no, that? No, good God. That would be that would be
2: crazy. He was
1: crazy.
2: Eating it for breakfast, lunch, and dinner. And it was for several years.
1: Well, he has raised the bar. 71-year-old guy. Another milestone's been hit. No dude has ever or will ever most likely eat this many damn Big Macs. He has reached 35,000 Big Macs.
2: Oh my God.
1: In his life. They call him the Big Mac guy. He ate his first Big Mac in 1972 and loved it so much that he ate two more.
2: Wow.
1: Then he went back the same day and ate six more. So 9 Big Macs on his very first outing. And he just hasn't slowed down since then. He's averages 2 Big Macs a day for 53 years.
2: That's just crazy.
1: I'm trying to think of a thing that I like that much that I would eat them. I would be able to eat it every day. Sushi might be one of those things. I do love some sushi.
2: Well, eggs. You could eat an egg every day.
1: Oh, that's true. Yeah. Yeah, I was thinking more of a meal.
2: Well, an egg is a meal.
1: Well, what I'm saying is you make an egg, you could make an omelet. You make it this, you know, like a specific thing with an egg, not just the fact that
2: I think you could eat steak every day.
1: I don't know, man. I love steak. But I don't even know if I'd want steak every day.
2: Or what about salad every day? I could eat salad every day if I had to.
1: Yeah, I'm like, as one of my meals, sure. You know, I do love a good salad. Anyway, he's done it all at the same McDonald's up there in Fond du Lac where he bought his first Big Mac. Fans and media were there for it. It was a big old deal out there. He handed out commemorative buttons and coupons for a free value meal.
2: See, if you're eating that much from that place, you should just own it. He needs to own a franchise.
1: I don't know, man. It sounds like he'd be getting high on his own supply. He'd be too busy eating them and making them than serving them.
2: It would be worth it. I think he would be more cost efficient doing it that way, owning it.
1: Yeah. Yep. Likely. He is powered by OCD, though, so that's why he's been so obsessed with him. He just, whatever it is, the OCD just bit down on Big Macs, and he's not been able to stop eating the Big Macs ever since.
2: I can't believe it.
1: They make up at least 90% of his diet, so he has to walk 6 miles a day just to make up for the Big Macs that he eats.
2: Oh, my gosh, 6 miles a day?
1: That's a lot. It takes a little bit of time. Earned a Guinness World Record in 99 after he hit the 15,000 Big Mac mark. Takes that record very seriously. Hey, everybody's got to be good at something, right?
2: Yeah.
1: He saved every receipt and every single Big Mac container.
2: That's
1: imagine that garage.
2: Oh, it sounds like he's a hoarder. That's not good.
1: He eats so many Big Macs that he actually had to dial it back last week to make sure that he hit the 35,000 Big Macs on the nose. In the 3 days leading up to it, he only had 1 Big Mac a day, so that he hit the 35,000 right on the day that, you know, all the festivities were planned.
2: Oh, wow. I can't believe this guy's 70. He doesn't look 70. He looks actually pretty decent. You would think he'd be a little haggard eating that much fast food, but...
1: Yeah. I mean, are they really that bad? It's a little bit of bread, right? The burgers aren't like giant, thick burgers.
2: But, okay, what grade of meat are you eating? That's my concern. So, like, how many fillers are in that meat patty?
1: Well, does that...
2: That would... cause you to gain weight.
1: Maybe that's maybe that has something to do with how he looks so good, all the preservatives and stuff in there. He's actually being preserved.
2: Yeah, he's pickling everything.
1: By the Big Mac.
2: Yeah. No, he looks good.
1: What, how many calories in a Big Mac? Can't be more than like 400, right?
2: It depends on what type of Big Mac you're getting.
1: Well, there's only
2: right?
1: one kind of Big Mac.
2: Well, are you getting everything on it?
1: It comes with the sauce and the lettuce and the...
2: Okay, so you're looking at 563 calories.
1: Damn!
2: So,
1: 563. Yes. What do you say, each two of them? So and that is his daily caloric intake right
2: no,
1: there.
2: No, 1,000 calories. He can eat 2,500 is normal for a man.
1: Oh, is that right?
2: Yeah.
1: I thought 1,200 was like the goal, which I mean,
2: that's when you're under eating.
1: Oh, okay. Oh, so you can get 2,000 in?
2: Yeah, that's pretty normal. So generally, the Big Mac is considered an unhealthy food choice due to its high calorie and fat, sodium, and sugar content.
1: Sugar? Where the hell is sugar in a Big Mac?
2: There is sugar in a Big Mac, apparently.
1: What? And maybe in the bread? Is that where that comes from?
2: It doesn't state where they put... I would be willing... So a Big Mac contains 9 grams of total sugars, 7 grams of added sugars. I would say it's in the meat patty.
1: Sugar in the meat?
2: Yes. Huh. And the salt? Ooh.
1: Interesting. They could lose that middle bun if you ask me. It's way too much bread.
2: Yeah.
1: But other than that, it's pretty good. I mean, what is it? It's like Thousand Island, right? Isn't that the secret sauce?
2: Yes, it is Thousand Island. Yeah. It's always that.
1: So there you go. It is possible to eat 35,000 Big Macs and still be alive today.
2: Oh, gosh. And then, as Samuel said, the secret sauce. I think he may be right that the salt and some sugar's in the secret sauce.
1: Oh, yeah, yeah. You know what? That's it. That's where it is.
2: But I do think they probably put it in the meat patty, too.
1: I don't have to put in sugar in meat.
2: You never know.
1: I do add a little bit of brown sugar in my spaghetti just to cut down the acidity of the tomato sauce.
2: Yeah, that's just, oof. I can't believe he's been living like this forever.
1: On a burger, it's salt and pepper, Jack. That's it. That's all I make it with. So anyway, there you go. You could eat $35,000. A world record has been established. I doubt it'll ever be done again. 35,000 Big Macs for one single dude.
2: By the way, a normal calorie intake for a woman is between 1,600 to 2,000 calories, and a man is 2,000 to 2,600.
1: Aha.
2: So he could technically have 4 or 5 Big Macs a day. I don't know why he's, skimping on that.
1: So he ate, what is he eating over the course of a regular day? Is it 3? What are we saying?
2: Didn't he say 2?
1: Let me go back to this.
2: Because 2 is just not enough. He's under eating. And if he's under eating, he shouldn't have to walk 6 miles.
1: So he's averaging 2 Big Macs a day for 53 years. So that can't be the only thing he's eating.
2: Yeah, that can't be.
1: Because that's only half of his recommended caloric intake, roughly. So he's got a whole nother, another 1,000 calories to go.
2: Good for him, almost,
1: though. So, yeah, kind of crazy.
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2: Your Wave 104 forecast, sunny most of the day, warm and humid with a thunderstorm right around the afternoon. We're hitting a high of 93 this evening, a low of 76.
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1: I don't know how much techie stuff you have other than your phone. Are you, do you have like an Apple Watch and all that?
2: Oh God, no. I don't want anything tracking me 24/7.
1: Yeah, folks, some folks love their Apple Watch and all that stuff and keep up with all their vitals and this, that, and the other. It's just not something I'm interested in. I don't want to be bothered if I'm going to, sit down and watch a game or, put on a movie or do whatever. Mm-hmm. I don't need something telling me, hey, you need to get your damn steps in.
2: I know.
1: I don't need that. I got a wife. I don't need another one. I got enough criticism going on for anything I might do. So I'm good. I don't need an Apple Watch to also bitch at me.
2: And the downside of having an Apple Watch with you is if your phone's not nearby, you still get your phone call. So you still have to answer it.
1: Yeah. So, I mean, I don't want to see every, if I've got my phone on me and, a text comes through, that's all well and good. But if I put my phone down, I'm busy.
2: Yeah.
1: I don't need to, I just don't want those notifications, all the time. Mm-hmm. And that's just, personal preference. I'm not saying anybody that is into that and that plugged in is doing it wrong. I'm just saying for me, I don't want to be bothered sometimes.
2: Oh, yeah. No, I don't want to. So,
1: but now there is we got a new one now. I had to go get it this weekend, and the world was going to burn down if we didn't go and get it by this weekend so they could start the week with it.
2: Well, a new phone?
1: No, there's a new tech device. It's a ring. And now, you can tell how long you sleep and what your vitals are.
2: Why would you want that?
1: And track this and track that, blah, blah, blah, blah, blah, blah, blah. So now... the person's part cyborg, I guess.
2: Oh, gosh.
1: But there's a new wristband, and this might be actually a little helpful at work. And this might, I think it'd be great marriages, too, because you never know who's in what kind of

0: kidding. That was a joke. It was a joke. Hey, can you calm down a little bit? Why are you screaming? Sounds like a scream. Not quite sure. But now, and I've kind of been suggesting this technology, and it's not exactly what my idea was, but we're getting kind of close. It'd be nice to have like a mood ring for your spouse.
1: Oh yeah.
0: So when this person gets home and they are, you know, in a mood for reasons, I don't know. But like it has a display like on their little wrist or wherever this thing is, you see red, and that means that, you know, that person's liable to snap at you. So that way, when you do, it's not going to prevent the snapping. But when you do get snapped at, you see that this person's, you know, they're displaying red right now on their wrist, and it doesn't take you by surprise. Like, you could be in the best damn mood ever, and all of a sudden you're getting screamed at, and you're like, what the hell is even going on? I see. Red, you're a little, you got some things going on today. I know to give you a wide berth or try to help if I can.
1: So I'm guessing you're going to say a mood tracker app, because they have those out there where you can buy a mood tracker app, and you can send your results daily to whoever you need to send it to, whether it's your counselor or your husband, so that they know where you're at.
0: Yeah, I mean, almost like a damn cat bill. You know, you she comes home, you take first thing you do, look at that wristband. Oh, yep. Oh, I see it's red. Okay, let me give you a wide berth here. And if you start getting screamed at, you know, it's not about you or the moment or the situation that's going on now. It has, you know, there are other things in consideration with this, and you can you know, act accordingly instead of being surprised by getting screamed at all of a sudden out of the blue.
1: So is it an app or is it something you wear?
0: So this is a new thing. It's called a Mood Beam. So it's a wristband, and the idea is to let your boss know how you're feeling. Mm-hmm. Two buttons, yellow one and a blue one, and you're supposed to hit the yellow one when you're happy and the blue one when you're sad. So your company can keep an eye on your mental health.
1: Oh, gosh, why would you want your company keeping an eye on that?
0: I don't know, man, because if you're in the red too many days, they're going to be starting to consider, well,
1: maybe we should get rid of this person. They're in the red.
0: Yeah, you see, Bob's got some mental health issues, and he ain't making the widgets as fast as he normally does when he's in that kind of mental state, and his production's down, and I see that he's got might be time to cut ties with old Bob here, because he's in the red more than he's not.
1: Yeah, this is only to help the employer, not the employee.
0: Right. And really, does your boss at the end of the day need to tiptoe around your mood? Your job's be here and make the widgets.
1: Yeah.
0: Like, you could be in a bad mood. We all are sometimes. Mm-hmm. It's just part of life. But just make the damn widgets. Bad mood, good mood, whatever the mood, indifferent, whatever. Make the damn widgets. Why does the boss care what your mood is?
1: No.
0: Just get your damn job done.
1: Wow. That's too much connection with your boss.
0: The people behind us say businesses are trying to get on top of staying connected with staff working from home. So here they can ask 500 members, hey, you okay, without picking up the phone.
1: I don't think they're going to have to worry about staff working from home. Most companies are making people come back or they get fired. So that's not an issue of today.
0: And like, you know, I don't understand the question, because what if I'm not okay? Just what in the F are you going to do about it? Like, how are you going to help?
1: Well, I mean, if it were supposed to help the employee and not the employer would say, hey, you know, why don't we scale back a little bit? You take a half day for mental health and I'll give you free hours.
0: What boss says that? I could see you're having a bad day. Why don't you go ahead and take the rest of the day off?
1: I mean, in a perfect world with this technology, that's what it's meant for. But this is only going to allow the employer to know whether or not they should get rid of somebody.
0: I would wager that in more times than not, whoever is getting the results of these mood wristband ring things is not qualified to do anything about it in the first place.
1: Yeah, no, they're not. But you never know. I mean, some HR people have a psychology background, so maybe the HR person can help.
0: Well, I mean, some people that work at the tire shop have a psychology background. Yeah, you never, I mean,
1: if the results are going to the HR person, like the HR director, and they have like a psych master's,
0: right,

0: they could help out.
1: Then you'll be ranked with all like, well, look at Bob. He's been in the red, you know, all month here. This guy's always in the red. Look, hey, want to make a bet? Let's see what Bob's color is today. I say red. Yep, look at his red. Oh, you owe me $5.
0: Mm-hmm. But at the same time, it's good if everyone can have access to it because you know who to avoid in the office. If they have red today, you avoid them.
1: Yeah. Yeah, that's true.
0: Yeah.
1: Or so. You just avoid everybody altogether anyway.
0: Well, that works too.
1: That is a good way to go about it. So there you go. More tech for you in case you're not plugged in enough and everybody's not up in your business quite enough. Now you can go get this mood beam and let everybody know your feelings today.
0: This is as bad as the Fitbit being connected to your insurance, your health insurance.
1: Yeah, where they
0: could, my sister was doing that for a while because they'd give you points and they would pay for certain things if you did so well. And she just put the Fitbit on her dog. And that's how she was getting ahead. She's like, yeah, I don't move that much. I make my dog wear it and run around the yard.
1: Oh, that's funny. Yeah. Well, Beth's sister getting a lot of steps today, but I did see that she crapped in the yard. That's a little weird. Maybe she's experiencing some issues there, man.
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5: Your Wave 104 forecast, sunny most of the day, warm and humid with a thunderstorm right around the afternoon. We're hitting a high of 93 this evening, a low of 76.
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1: All right, here's some things. Like, we already know a lot of the laws that are on the books, and it's hard enough to avoid breaking all of those, even if it's something small, like, you know, coming to a full stop, blah, blah, blah. But some of the laws that are on the books, you've got no idea on. And if they really wanted to get you, they could probably hang you out to dry on some of these. And they're surprising when you hear them. And they're like from a time gone by, I don't know, you know, they were on there for, you know, there's a process of getting a law passed, which seems like a little problematic. And so at some point, these issues must have been a thing, or else they wouldn't be on the books at all. But you definitely got to be careful, because you never know when you're breaking a law in some of these blue law things. For instance, here are some of the strangest ones that are still on the books. Did you know that it is in Louisiana, it's illegal to send a surprise pizza delivery to someone's house? Like, you just want to surprise somebody. You know what? Bob did a great job at work today, and I know he likes this kind of pizza. I'm just going to have a pizza delivered to him. You've just broken the law.
2: See, back in the day, that would make sense, because you could tell someone to deliver a pizza and then you pay in person. But now you have to pay up front for everything.
1: What do you mean?
2: Yeah, you can't just... The reason they made that a law is because back in the day, you could actually call the pizza place, say your order, and have it delivered, and then the person would be stuck with the delivery and to pay.
1: Oh, yeah. Hey, you know what? Saying it like that, I just assumed that you paid for it, but it says...
2: Yeah.
1: Or you can't send anything that isn't a gift that they're expected to pay for. It's considered harassment. That makes sense. But sometimes people buy you a cell phone.
2: Someone bought you a cell phone? What?
1: No, I didn't say someone bought me a cell phone. But, you know, those have been gifted, like, hey, here's a phone and service. And because of that, here's a new bill. You know, that's happened before. Not to me. Sure, to somebody.
2: You're like, but I would like it to be me. So if you'd like to send a cell phone, 1016 Ocala Street.
1: I'm not like that at all. I'm just saying that has happened before. It is in Alabama illegal to sell, dispose of, or give away stink bombs.
2: Yeah, because it's stinky. See, they also agree with me that you need to go to the restroom if you're going to stink up the joint.
1: I don't want them in the restroom either. Man, those were huge when I was in like middle school.
2: Yeah.
1: God, they'd stink up an entire hall throwing those in the bathroom. They've got ones that you can... they're like smaller versions of what we had back when I was in school. They're like in like these pre-packaged little things that smell. But they're not as... The ones we had back in, like, when I was in school, man, they were like toxic. You couldn't even walk past the bathroom. Smelled like a million eggs raw, you know, or boiled eggs in there.
2: Gross. That's nasty. I have a really good restriction, a law in South Carolina that I don't know why it's still in the books. They say dancing at a club must stop at midnight on Saturday night.
1: I don't think that's upheld. Not that we have any dance clubs here anymore, if at all.
2: It's like, it's 12:01. Stop it. Stop dancing now.
1: Well, that's when, I don't know if you were aware, Beth, that's when the devil comes out. At 11:45, it's fine. You can dance or whatever. But after midnight specifically, the devil comes out and starts looking for folks. So you've got to be really careful dancing after midnight, especially on a Saturday. That's his day off.
2: Yeah.
1: So he's out and about, cruising around, doing stuff. So
2: he's watching you.
1: 12 o'clock, man, he's going to get you. It's illegal to let your donkey sleep in a bathtub in Arizona.
2: Which is so strange because, you know, that's the place to put your donkey at night, especially if it's too hot outside. That little porcelain will cool it off.
1: So, you know, you're wondering like I was, like, how the hell did that become a law? Like, what incident would have caused that to get the courts involved and make this a thing that shouldn't happen in the future. There was a thing. It was an incident in 1924 that involved a donkey, a tub, and a flood. I don't go into a lot of details on what happened with that, but those things were involved, and it was bad enough where they said, you know what? We need to make this a law.
2: Well, maybe the donkey just needed a nice, cool bath because it was so hot outside.
1: You're right, Beth.
2: Yeah.
1: Bless its heart.
2: By the way, this one's a little odd that this is on the books. Men can go to jail for seducing a woman while promising marriage in South Carolina. So anytime you say, hey, do you want to get some? And by the way, I want to marry you one day. You're going to jail for that?
1: If that works, there'd be a lot more people in jail. Hey, how about a little noggin? I promise to marry you.
2: Yeah. Why are people calling? You know, it's kind of like that lady that was in Pakistan. And she's like demanding that the country pay her all that money because the guy broke the marriage promise. Why are people doing that here in South Carolina with like, hey, he seduced me and promised marriage. He needs to go to jail for a year.
1: I don't think the word marriage is some kind of hypnotic word that immediately women just like go into some kind of trance and do whatever you say.
2: And then if you have the audio recording of him saying it, then you can definitely get him to go to jail for that, right?
1: I guess.
2: We should test it out and see if the South Carolina role really works. See what happens.
1: Am I going up to random ladies and asking for favors and promise of marriage? It's illegal to have billboards in several states, including Hawaii, Alaska, Maine, and Vermont. It's an attempt to preserve scenic beauty.
2: Yeah, we got to keep that scenic beauty. We should say that for Myrtle Beach. We have a lot of scenic beauty.
1: One place they don't allow billboards is Mount Pleasant. I don't know if you've been down there. You haven't been down there. Mount Pleasant is almost like a treehouse town because there's trees everywhere. If you don't know where the Walmart is and you're not using like a Waze app or something like that, I promise you would drive right by it on the road and not see that like our Walmart. It's like there's nothing but parking lot and Walmart, and it's just building and pavement and blah blah blah. You can't find it in Mount Pleasant if you don't know where it is. And you don't even know you're there till you pull into the driveway. And there's trees. I'm assuming to preserve the quote-unquote beauty. But it's they've got so many trees in Mount Pleasant everywhere that, mm-hmm. If you're a new business and you're counting on the sign you put up somewhere, you're not going to make it because no one's going to know you're there because you can't see the businesses from the road in most cases.
2: Oh, you can't?
1: Hey, you'll see a gas station here or there. It's not every single one of them, but if you're looking for, you've got to know where stuff is down there.
2: Wow. So the only way that, they get the word out about their new business is radio and TV. That's good.
1: Or social media, word of mouth, blah, blah, blah, blah. But there's no driving like, oh, that's a new business. I'm going to go check that out. Psh, nope. There's none but trees.
2: There's another place I need to check out. Everyone raves about Pretty Place Chapel in South Carolina. Somewhere here. I've never been.
1: Is that the name of a town or is that the name of a business? Pretty Place Chapel.
2: Well, basically it's a chapel on a hill.
1: Like a
2: and
1: church?
2: It's a beautiful, gorgeous view. Everyone raves about it. They always tell me, oh, you gotta go see it first. Mm-hmm. But then I think after that last hurricane, something happened where I don't know if it's open anymore.
1: It's a great story.
2: Yes. No.
1: I've never heard of
2: Pretty Place? Wow.
1: Never.
2: Wow. So maybe it's just the people I'm hanging out with that they're like, oh, Pretty Place. You got to go.
1: I grew up in the D.C. area and was unaware that it is illegal to throw stones in D.C.
2: What?
1: It counts for all streets, highways, open spaces, and public areas. You cannot throw stones. There had to have been a something that
2: were they trying, like someone must have tried to stone people. You think that's what happened? That's where the law came about?
1: What the hell kind of Muslim ass death penalty are you talking about?
2: Where is a stoning thing?
1: I don't know. Like, I'm assuming, like, just even a rock. You can't throw a rock.
2: Yeah.
1: I don't know.
2: Oh, my gosh. It says no eating trash in Texas. That's a law. It's illegal to eat your neighbor's trash or eat out of any public dumpsters.
1: Yeah. It's illegal to do any fortune telling in Baltimore.
2: Wow.
1: You know, one of the fun things about, especially if you're a kid and you're in a big city, and big cities have lots of pigeons, it's illegal to scare a pigeon in the entire state of Massachusetts.
2: What?
1: People who willfully kill or frighten them can be imprisoned for up to a month.
2: How are you supposed to get them out of your yard?
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1: All right, so name some backyard games.
2: Okay, so cornhole.
1: Yes. Ranked number one, by the way.
2: Oh.
1: The number one backyard game.
2: Okay, would you consider this a backyard game? I feel like it is. You can put a dartboard on a tree. I've seen people do that. Does that count as a backyard game?
1: It's not. You can do whatever you want to, obviously, but it's not listed as a top of mind backyard game.
2: Okay.
1: Real quick, with cornhole. I had not heard of cornhole till I moved up to Indiana, where it was just like everybody played it and like it's been around forever. And I moved up from Eastern North Carolina from there right around 2002 or something like that.
2: Mm-hmm.
1: Moved up to Indiana and I walked into the universe cornhole. Everybody had it. Everybody was talking about it. They had tournaments in Eastern North Carolina. I had not heard squat about it.
2: Yeah.
1: And then, you know, I only lived out there for 2 years. Then I came back and then it was like it had always existed in North Carolina too. It's like, here's a game I learned in Indiana. It's called cornhole. Y'all ever heard of it? Yeah, we've been playing it.
2: Yeah, no, I didn't know about cornhole till I was 21 because, you know, at my college, we really didn't do cornhole. We didn't have a football team to pregame to, right?
1: Oh, wow, that sucks. Yeah, what'd you guys pregame for? Algebra?
2: No.
1: How are you going to tailgate algebra? Algebra today.
2: We had wrestling. We had a baseball team and a softball team. Yeah. That counts, right?
1: Was football just too rough?
2: Yeah, it's too rough for us San Francisco people.
1: Think about it. You guys could have had a vagina as a mascot.
2: Well, I mean, we did have a purple gator as our mascot. So that was very friendly.
1: But to my point about cornhole quickly, how long do you think cornhole has been around?
2: I'm going to say, since 1900.
1: It hasn't been around that the modern version of it as we play it now has been around since the 60s.
2: Oh,
1: that's kind of mind-blowing to me. I did not know that.
2: I would have thought 1900 because of the way the question was phrased. I'm like, it had to have been here for a long, long time.
1: So there was one that was patented. It's a similar game. It had square holes. That's way back in 1883. But the modern version that we all play right now has mm-hmm. been around since the 60s.
2: Yeah.
1: Had never heard of it until I moved up to Indiana, which I thought was kind of crazy. I thought it was still relatively a new game. What did I know?
2: Another really good backyard.
1: So you got cornhole. Name. See what other ones you can read off.
2: Beer pong.
1: No, not listed as it. Because you can play that in your living room.
2: Why would you want to get water? Well, it's water now, but I feel like back in the day,
1: I played hardcore beer pong
2: with the beer.
1: Too.
2: Yeah. It's so frustrating that the kids nowadays are like, "What are you doing? Like having beer in those cups and throw? That's gross." You know.
1: You know what? They're kind of right. And I remember the first time somebody filled it with water instead of beer, and I was like, "Oh, you little vagina! Like you can't. Oh, the ball touched something, so now it can't go in my beer." Mm-hmm. But now I'm the same guy.
2: Oh,
1: after I had a semi-warm beer with a piece of grass in it, and I was like, okay, maybe you're right about that.
2: We have to go back to the old school ways. I miss it.
1: Or you play, you know, where somebody's got a dog that runs around. It's like, oof.
2: Okay, maybe not. Okay. Maybe not.
1: Yep.
2: Horseshoes is another one.
1: Horseshoes is good. It's only ranked 6, though.
2: Really? That's weird.
1: And you got to have it. Like, if you do horseshoes, you have to have a dedicated spot. I mean, you don't have to, but you don't have, like, the sand pit.
2: Okay. What about Jenga?
1: Jenga's not necessarily, it's not on there.
2: They have the big Jenga blocks that you can have in your backyard.
1: Yeah.
2: It should be on there.
1: But you could play that in your garage.
2: Yeah, that's true.
1: These are definite, like, yard games.
2: Volleyball.
1: Volleyball, not in the top 10, but badminton is. Badminton came in at number 7.
2: Oh, that's weird.
1: Not as popular as it used to be, but... people find it annoying to set up and take down the net.
2: Hmm. What about croquet?
1: Croquet is on here, ranked at 10. Not a lot of people play it anymore. It used to be really popular.
2: What about mini golfing in your backyard? People do that. They put a golf green in their backyard.
1: Like a putting green?
2: Yeah.
1: Like, but one putting green?
2: Yeah.
1: I don't think that's mini golf. I think that's just practicing your putts.
2: Does that count as a game outside?
1: I don't think so.
2: Lawn darts.
1: Lawn darts are on here.
2: But that, I mean, I thought they don't sell that game anymore.
1: Well, that's the original version that was lethal that they gave to kids.
2: Yeah.
1: They do have modern versions, but, you know, they still are fun. You land darts in circles to score points.
2: Wiffle ball?
1: Wiffle ball, definitely on here. It is actually the third most popular backyard game.
2: Oh, wow.
1: A guy in Connecticut made that possible. He came up with that idea back in 1953.
2: Huh.
1: I'll just roll down some of the other ones. You still got two-hand touch. Flag football, they say, is better. But two-hand touch is still a thing. Kickball.
2: Oh. What about tug-a-rope? What? Does that count? If you're doing kickball, I think tug-a-rope.
1: You mean tug of war?
2: Is it tug of war? I thought it was tug of war.
1: I mean, technically, you're right. I don't know where you put that big giant ass rope after everybody's done. Hey, hey, Bobby, go to the garage and get that damn giant 30-foot long rope so we can get your grandma out here and put a plate tug of rope.
2: For that matter, let's do Red Rover, Red Rover.
1: Hell yeah, grandma sucks. We don't want her on our team. Make sure you pick her last. Clothesline, grandma.
2: Yes. I can't. Oh, and then the parachute. You know the parachute we used to do as kids?
1: I think you're having kindergarten flashbacks. Yeah. Hey, Beth. Hey, want to come out over my house and play monkey bars?
2: They're not called monkey bars. That's not PC anymore. Don't you remember?
1: The monkeys filed a complaint?
2: Remember, they changed the name. They're climbing bars, I think it's called. Yeah, because people were upset that monkey bars are not a good terminology for it.
1: Why? It does simulate what monkeys do in trees.
2: I don't know, but the PC police changed the name of monkey bars.
1: Well, they can go F themselves. They're monkey bars. We all know it. They know it. We know it. Everybody knows it. You're changing the vernacular. It's the same damn thing. Shut up.
2: I know. But you know what? Like we said earlier, you could put a photo on Facebook and people will argue about it.
1: That's true.
2: Mm-hmm.
1: Horseshoes on their badminton. Ladder toss is one that's actually is a lot lower on the rung of popularity than I would think. They have it at number 8.
2: Uh-huh.
1: A mailman in Pennsylvania sold that idea in 2005. Then the company Ladder Golf LLC started selling sets, but it's only been around since 2005. That's a fun game. It gets forgotten about. It's great for the beach, too. It's easy to pack up and bring out there.
2: Yeah.
1: A lot easier than toting a damn giant-ass mm-hmm. cornhole board out there.
2: By the way, if you want to say the PC way of monkey bars now, it's climbing frame. Will you join me on the climbing frame, Tommy?
1: No, you can get the F out of here. I'll be under there, under the monkey bars.
2: Oh, gosh.
1: Not mentioned, spike ball, which is huge on the beach. Oh, my God, can jam. Have you never played Can Jam?
2: No.
1: Oh, come on now. You and Ross, anniversary night, maybe Marine Corps birthday, a little Can Jam over there at the Ross household. You know what I'm talking about. I bet you do.
2: But what is Can Jam? I have no idea.
1: So Can Jam is, so you have this, it's a cylinder, kind of like, I don't know, it's probably about maybe 2.5-3 feet, a circular like sleeve. And mm-hmm. And the top is open.
2: Okay.
1: And you play it with a frisbee. Okay. And it's kind of like frisbee horseshoes.
2: Oh, that's fine.
1: So there's two cylinders in the game, and they're separated by a distance, mm-hmm. which is not too far off of like what you would throw a horseshoe or whatever.
2: Okay.
1: On the very front, facing each team, is a slit. If you throw the frisbee and it gets in that slit, like, that's game over. You just win.
2: Oh, that's easy.
1: But, like, so it's you and your teammate. You're opposite of each other. Your teammate throws the frisbee. if you slap it into the top of the hole, mm-hmm. that's 3 points. If you like the free, you know, your friend sucks at frisbee and it's like way off to the sign. If you can jump over and slap the frisbee and it just touches the cylinder, that's a point.
2: Okay.
1: A little bit on the physical side, but the idea is to also have a beer in your hand while you're doing it. I mean, that's not in the rule book, but that's just how we always play with
2: yeah.
1: play
2: it. Okay, that makes sense.
1: There's also, I don't bring it up here, probably maybe it may or may not be PC, but it's called Polish horseshoes.
2: I have no idea.
1: It's basically, you got a, you know, you're one of those backyard lantern things, like mm-hmm. it's a pole, mm-hmm. and a beer sits on the top of it. And you have to, with a frisbee, hit that thing and knock it off. But if you're playing defense, you can catch the beer.
2: Oh, fine.
1: I think that's how it's played.
2: Why would you want to waste beer and let it fall over?
1: It can be water.
2: Oh, okay, water would be better. Yeah. What about shuffleboard? Now, that's always fun.
1: I mean, you have to have a shuffleboard thing. Like, you just can't go out there in your naughty-ass backyard and play shuffleboard.
2: You could draw the shuffleboard on your concrete. Couldn't you do it that way?
1: I don't know what concrete you have. Mine's not very slidey. Shuffleboard needs to be slidey.
2: Yeah, that's true.
1: So, anyway, good list of backyard games. Summertime's coming up, and up your backyard Olympic kind of stuff going on. If you're mm-hmm. tired of cornhole or whatever. Bocce's definitely another good one. That it's like, I have a bocce set. We never play it because it's like, no one's ever said, oh my God, let's go play some bocce. But when you play bocce, it's fun.
2: Is bocce ball the game where you have to wear, I guess in the UK they take it serious and they wear all white and play bocce ball? Like, have you ever seen that where people get all serious about it and they dress up for bocce ball? Is that bocce ball or something else?
1: You might be talking about cricket.
2: Oh, yeah, maybe.
1: But mm-hmm. bocce is basically like you roll these these kind of weighted balls, and you have to get them in a circle or something. I forget.
2: Oh.
1: It's been a long time. But it's a fun game. It's a great beach game.
2: Ooh.
1: So anyway, a couple of other backyard games to think about as summertime rolls in to have all the names at your house.
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3: 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We remain without incident in both Horry and Georgetown County. Look for heavier traffic volume on Highway 501 beachbound from Waccamaw Drive to University Boulevard, bypass 17 at Queens Harbor, and a disabled vehicle on Highway 31 northbound just north of Robert Mason Parkway. 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
2: Your Wave 104 forecast, sunny most of the day, warm and humid with a thunderstorm right around the afternoon. We're hitting a high of 93. This evening, a low of 76.
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2: Beth, I have found here after scouring the internet the secret to a happy home in a relationship, and we need to go back to these kinds of days potentially in order to have harmonious home life. Now, it would take a little effort on your part, but don't you want to live in a harmonious home? Aren't you tired of arguing and like for a while there, you guys didn't even have an oven door because you couldn't agree on the oven door. So you guys both just said, F it. We're just not going to bake anything.
3: We just don't need it. We just don't need it.
2: So you sat there with a convertible oven for who knows how long because you guys were stubborn.
3: It was a month and a half. And the only reason we did it was we got an oven was because my friend was coming into town. We didn't want to look like that couple.
2: You say we, but you just went and bought it until Ross, basically, he could go F himself. Because you're going to get the oven, and that's all there is to it.
3: Because I didn't want my friend to come over and see that we were living like that and then report it back to our other friends and then them like freak out about it.
2: Well, here are some tips to look after your man, Beth.
3: Okay.
2: These did come from back when in school they used to have home economics. Did you ever take a home economics class?
3: No.
2: In middle school, that was one of our things. You had to go through home ec.
3: That's weird.
2: Yeah, we had to sew. There was a kitchen in the school. We had to learn how to cook and bake and all that other stuff.
3: No, we had wood shop and metal shop.
2: Yeah, we had wood shop, metal shop, home ec, all
3: no
2: that stuff.
3: No home ec. No one needed the home ec.
2: That's why there's such a problem because you don't got none of that home training. Here's some tips. Take them if you will. If not, continue your aggravating home life. But having these tips here will make it a very, very happy home. For instance, ladies, have dinner ready when your husband gets home. They say plan ahead. Even if you have to, the night before, have a delicious meal on time. It's a way of letting your man know that you've been thinking about him and are concerned about his needs.
3: He can do the same thing. He can do the same thing for us.
2: Somebody's got to take charge. You can't have two bosses.
3: Hey, I was at work yesterday and Ross took control of making the food. He made steak and potatoes. Granted, it wasn't ready when I got home, but he was in the process of it.
2: Way to low-key complain about making steak for you.
3: I'm actually kidding. I just wanted to do that because you said in your little

0: put on the dress and the apron and then the high heels and redid their hair like that. I mean, was that really a thing? That probably 15 was.
1: 15 minutes for a happy house. Is that too much to ask?
0: That was so the 1950s.
1: Take 15 minutes to rest so you'll be refreshed when he arrives. Touch up your makeup. Oh, put a ribbon in your hair.
0: A ribbon?
1: Be fresh looking.
0: Am I going back to my cheerleading days? A ribbon in my hair? Oh my gosh.
1: They don't put ribbons in hair because they're ugly.
0: It's just no.
1: Your man has just been with a lot of work-weary people, so be a little interesting. His boring day probably needs a lift, and that lift is you.
0: That lift is, hey, let's go out and eat today. I'm not cooking. That's the lift you get.
1: Lazy. That's just lazy.
0: It's not lazy. It's just, you know, enjoying life a little, right?
1: Clear away the clutter. Make one last trip through the main part of the house just before your man arrives home, gathering up any books and toys and paper. Run a dust cloth over the tables. Your husband will feel he has reached a haven of rest and order, and it'll give you a lift, too.
0: Are you kidding? Not
1: all about him. This doesn't apply to you.
0: Why doesn't it apply to me?
1: Well, this next thing.
0: Okay.
1: Prepare the children. Take a few minutes to wash their hands and faces, comb their hair.
0: I did have kids. I did have a cat and a dog, and I did prepare them for him.
1: Oh, good. See? All right. So it does apply to you.
0: I would put on the little sweater vest that Abby had.
1: Sweater vest? Those are so 90s.
0: But it was a cute little doggy sweater vest that I put on her.
1: Then minimize all the noise at the time of his arrival. Yeah. Eliminate all noise, like if you're running the washing machine and the dishwasher or the vacuum. Try to encourage your kids or pets to be quiet. Greet him with a warm smile and be glad to see him.
0: And also make sure not to run anything, any appliances between 3 and 6 to save him money.
1: That's right. Don't greet him with problems or complaints. Don't complain if he's late for dinner. Count this as minor compared with what he might have gone through during the day.
0: Wait, he might be late for dinner because he's cheating on you.
1: Holy crap. What a massive, massive leap to the worst possible scenario. But so on point with Beth's thought process. He's 30 seconds late. He must be cheating. Make him comfortable when he gets home. Have him lean back in a comfortable chair or suggest that he lie down in the bedroom. Have a cool or warm drink ready for him when he gets home.
0: Oh, gosh.
1: Arrange his pillow. Offer to take off his shoes. What's the big deal? What's so hard about that?
0: I mean, put a mint on his pillow. Why don't you do that, too?
1: Hell, yeah. Now you're talking. That's the spirit.
0: Yeah. Uh-huh.
1: Speak in a low, soft, soothing, and pleasant voice. Allow him to relax and unwind.
0: Oh, yes. No, I'm good. I'll pass. Thank you very much.
1: And listen to him.
0: Well, I mean, we listen regardless.
1: Let him talk first.
0: I would love it if that were the case, but Ross just wants me to do a lot of the talking, and I don't like that. I'm like, I want you to talk. I'm sick of talking today.
1: And the goal of all this is to make your home a place of peace and order where your husband can renew himself in body and spirit and then go off into the world the next day refreshed.
0: And those
1: little tiny things can make your home so much more amazing.
0: And what is he going to do for us in return?
1: Well, what is it that you need?
0: So he's going to pay all the bills. He's going to give us a massage every now and again.
1: Yeah, what's wrong with that? You know where massages go.
0: Oh, gosh. Well, I mean, I'm open. I'm open to it being 50-50. I'll do that for one night. You do that for the second night. We'll go back and forth.
1: That's dumb.
0: That's reasonable. It's a 50-50 relationship.
1: See, and that is why you guys are...
0: Seriously.
1: At odds.
0: No, I'm serious. I mean, here's a great example. Okay, so I brought him breakfast the other day, you know? And then last night, he made dinner. That was a trade-off.
1: That was a nice trade-off.
0: Yeah, so you got to do that.
1: All right, well, that's how they did it in the 50s, and everybody from the 50s can't be wrong.
0: And the divorce rate was lower in the 50s.
1: But yes.
0: That's because culturally, divorce was not acceptable. Otherwise, I think it would have been sky high.

0: back then.
1: Yeah, maybe.
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3: 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We remain without incident in both Horry and Georgetown County. Look for heavier traffic volume on Highway 501 beachbound from Waccamaw Drive to University Boulevard, bypass 17 at Queens Harbor, and a disabled vehicle on Highway 31 northbound just north of Robert Mason Parkway. From the McGuire Law Firm Injury Attorneys Traffic Center, I'm Trip West on Classic Rock, Wave 104.1.
0: Your Wave 104 forecast, sunny most of the day, warm and humid with a thunderstorm right around the afternoon. We're hitting a high of 93 this evening, a low of 76.
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1: From time to time, as you know, we'll get an email seeking our insight. We're not therapists or psychologists or qualified to really solve anybody's problems. Have a hard enough time solving our own. But we don't mind, you know, giving out some insight and just treat it like that you would get from a good friend. Because that's what we are here. We're all just good friends, right?
2: Yeah.
1: We'll read the email and then give our insight and then open up the lines or, you know, the Facebook messenger is always open for your thoughts on the matter. Tommy and Beth, 22 years ago, my sister dated a guy who she thought was going to be her future husband.
2: Oh, gosh.
1: They broke up after 4 years together. She went on to marry another guy and had two kids. The other night, I received a Facebook friend request from my sister's ex-boyfriend. I'm younger than my sister and always had a crush on him.
2: Oh, gosh.
1: Now, we've been chatting every day. I'm starting to have feelings for Chris.
2: Oh, no.
1: I know it's wrong, but I can't help myself. I'm pretty sure he's going to ask me out. Should I say yes or no?
2: You should say no. And the reason being, if you get serious with him, your sister's not going to want to see her ex constantly at the dinner table at Thanksgiving, Christmas, all the holidays. I mean, no, don't do it. And you're going to ruin your relationship with your sister. And do you want sloppy seconds? Do you want to be where your sister's been?
1: It's like 22 years ago. Anyway, finished it. It's been 22 years since he and my sister dated. Plus, she lives in another state and is happily married.
2: Yeah.
1: What would you do if you were me?
2: Not date him, because it's not okay. You wouldn't do that to your friend. Don't do it to your sibling.
1: Well, I mean, the telling sentence in that is, I know it's wrong. Mm-hmm. So right off the get, you personally already have a problem with the issue.
2: If you really need help finding a guy, we'll help you. We do have a love quest going on.
1: Yeah,
2: Lanes of Lust.
1: Surfside bowl and answer all your romantic issues.
2: Yes, it's good because you get, you know, appetizer, champagne toast. You get to play, you get to do bowling, and you win some extra prizes.
1: Well, I mean, there is a way, in my opinion, around this, but it might not be comfortable. Mm-hmm. You've got to communicate with your sister here and explain the situation just like you did to us. Out of the blue, 20-some years later, you know, he reached out, you know, just like, hey, here's a blast from the past, da-da-da-da-da. Started talking, and now there's some interest here. Is that going to be an issue with you? Because her sister might not care.
2: No, don't do it. It's not worth it.
1: But, you know, give your sister the opportunity to wait. Otherwise, you go through with it, and then you, you know, it comes out that you guys are dating, and you didn't consult your sister beforehand, even if she's fine with it. The fact that you're dating him, the fact that you held it from her preemptively, is going to be an opportunity for her to not be happy.
2: No, you're not supposed to date, period. Don't date this guy, period. And the reason I say that, even if you ask your sister, like Tommy's saying, your sister might just be nice and be like, oh, I don't care. But really, in the back of her mind, she cares. So do not do it. Yeah, it's not worth it.
1: We don't know that. Some people truly don't care.
2: We're talking about a woman here that this is her ex. Come on.
1: Yeah, but you know, they're broken up for a reason. There's a reason why that they broke up, because on some level it didn't work out.
2: And here's the thing: if she's been there with him at one point,
1: what do you mean sexually?
2: Yeah, she's gonna see him.
1: 22 years ago?
2: Yeah, every Thanksgiving she's gonna remember.
1: I don't know, man. I just have a different take on it. Like after my first wife and I were divorced for, good period of time, I guess. Couple years, whatever. A friend of mine who like knew her but didn't like know her or what have you, you know, ran into her out in, you know, out at, you know, at night somewhere, blah, blah, blah, blah. And wanted to ask her out. And so he called me and said, hey, man, I ran into, you know, your ex-wife, blah, blah, blah, blah. And we're talking a little bit. I was wondering if you might have a problem if I asked her out on a date. And I thought it was a classy thing to do. And I was like, man, I'll tell you, and he's a good dude. I was like, buddy, absolutely have at it, because you're a nice guy. She deserves a nice guy. I know that you're a cool dude. By all means, please do.
2: But here's the thing. You even said yourself a few times about this guy that you're not really friends with him anymore. Imagine if
1: there's a lot of people out, not for any reason, just fell out of touch.
2: But imagine if your brother said that. Hey, bro, can I marry your ex-wife? How would you feel about that?
1: I mean, at that point, I feel like I've moved on. It's not,
2: it's weird. And then you're going to have to see, you have to see your ex-wife anyways because of the mutual child you share. But let's pretend you didn't have a child with her. Then you would be free and clear. Imagine the urinating woman that you were with that one night.
1: Yeah.
2: Imagine if your brother said, can I be in a relationship with her? Would you be cool with that? Because then you'd have to see her at Thanksgiving and Christmas.
1: I don't really have an emotional connection to that girl.
2: Okay.
1: I mean, that was just like a couple dates.
2: You don't want to be in a situation where you have to keep seeing this person, all the events. And
1: I don't hang on to baggage like that. I mean, that's just, I guess I'm just not wired that way.
2: Oh, gosh. I'd be fuming mad if.
1: Why would you be jealous over someone who's no longer in that emotional realm?
2: No, I would be fuming mad if my sister went after any of my exes, which she would never do because she doesn't like my taste in men. But I would be fuming mad. I'd be like, we already have sometimes a shaky relationship. And then you went there. I mean, next, what do you want to do? Be me?
1: I don't think I have emotional claim on someone who's no longer in my life.
2: But here's the problem. I mean, it's just weird.
1: Now, it would be different if that person that I was with had done me wrong in some kind of fashion.
2: Yes.
1: And was the cause of, a lot of, issues and something terrible had happened.
2: Mm-hmm.
1: But if the relationship just dissolved and, we decided that we just weren't a fit and it was an amicable breakup, after a period of time that it doesn't seem obvious that, there was some kind of, behind the door kind of stuff. I would not have a problem with it. And if I still have a friendly relationship with that person, which is possible, by the way.
2: It is, yeah.
1: Why be a barrier to, what these two people could potentially be happy? Because I've moved on. Obviously, she's attempting to move on. What's wrong with that? And if I still like the person as a friend, my ex-wife, we'll small talk from time to time about things.
2: I mean, maybe that's the exception to the rule, but I feel as though this is going to be sour grapes in the end. Something's going to go wrong. It's not even worth it. It's not worth sacrificing your family relationship because, family, like that could be, that's your sister and your only sister. That's the only sister you have. You got to treat each other good because that's your family, your only family. When the parents and the grandparents pass away, that's all you got in this world.
1: I agree with that aspect of it, which is why I would, come clean with your sister and say, look, started talking to so-and-so, just benign conversation, blast from the past kind of thing. And, just have been talking. And I feel like there might be something here. I just want to, A, let you know that this is going on. And then, B, would you have an issue if, we pursued, what might potentially be a relationship? So your sister, the sister here seems involved. You've vetted the situation with her. And she might not have a problem with it. You never know. I mean, we don't know who this sister is and what her inclinations are, but, maybe it's a non-issue and you're making more of it than it is. But the communication is the big part, in my opinion.
2: Oh, here's a good one. Okay, there's two. Someone just said, Bob just said, that is complete disrespect to your sister if you date her ex.
1: Without disclosing the fact that you're talking to her.
2: He didn't say that. He just said it's complete disrespect. So we're going with
1: 22 years. I don't know. My brain just doesn't work that way.
2: And someone else is like, go for it. You need love and two. And I don't necessarily agree with that either, Rick. So thank you. So that's where we're at. One says yes, one says no. And it's the same with us. So there's two no's, two yeses. You decide.
1: It would be weird in a family setting for the sister's husband, who's got to look at the guy who's been with both sisters.
2: For that guy,
1: it might be a little something to work around.
2: Yeah.
1: But I feel like when women have moved on, they have moved on. There's no, no looking back or reminiscing and blah, blah, blah. Once a woman is done with a situation, it's like almost like it never even happened.
2: Is it?
1: Seems like. I don't know. Anyway, let us know. Well, message us on Facebook. Should she disclose it to the sister to see what she thinks? Should she just immediately cut it off before feelings, develop even further? What would you say to this woman if you could? Let us know on our Facebook fan page, or you can email if you want, T, the word and, the letter A, show at live.com.
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1: Let's see if you will admit to any of these very common but gross behaviors that people tend to do, that we've all done, I'm sure, at least one point in our life.
2: I bet you the number one bad behavior is someone picking their nose while they're driving. I've seen that a few times. I'm like, why?
1: That's actually on here, and it is the very first option. So give two cool points for women's intuition.
2: Yeah, that's pretty gross.
1: Is it a bad habit? If you got a crusty schnug going on and it's bothering you, I mean, who doesn't
2: flick it out your window at the car next to you? That's messed up.
1: What am I going to put it in a jewel case and take it home and show everybody?
2: Yeah, but don't flick it at the car next to you and get it on their vehicle.
1: I'm not doing that. I mean, I might flick it out of there and just to get rid of the evidence, as it were. But
2: so gross.
1: But I didn't ask for the schnug to present itself.
2: Well, wait till you have a toilet paper or Kleenex and do your nose the right way.
1: Well, I'm below 80, so I don't have toilet paper or a box of Kleenex in my back dash.
2: Well, wait till you get to a place that does, you know? That's the way you do it.
1: Yeah, if I notice it, it's automatically annoying enough for me to go in there and grab it.
2: Mm-hmm.
1: So, I'm fully admitting that that is a thing. And Beth, you are saying you don't do that?
2: No, I don't do that.
1: You're in a very small margin of people that, let's be honest, lie.
2: No, I do not lie about that.
1: 93% of people admitted to that.
2: Mm-hmm.
1: It's weird how you feel like when you're in your car and, by many different standards, you are in your own personal space there. But you feel like you're in a bubble and no one's noticing you, and that you blend enough that no one notices you pick your nose. You feel like, though you're around other cars, that you're alone.
2: No, people see you.
1: Well, I realize that. Mm-hmm. But you don't think about it in the moment, and you unconsciously go dig for that schnug. And then all of a sudden you look over and everybody's laughing at you.
2: Mm-hmm.
1: Happens to the best of us. In the bathroom. Do you ever skip the whole hand washing thing because you're too lazy?
2: No, that's gross.
1: So even if you go just number one,
2: I still wash water, my hands.
1: Soap on the hands,
2: yes.
1: Lather,
2: yes.
1: Rinse, and then completely dry.
2: The only time I would not wash my hands is if I'm about to take a shower. So I'm going to wash my hands in the shower.
1: Ugh. Like if you don't go in the shower?
2: No, I'm saying... No, you pee in the shower. I don't pee in the shower. I told you I don't pee in the shower. So I'll pee before I go into the shower, and I'll wash my hands in the shower when I wash the rest of my body.
1: What a colossal waste of water.
2: Well, no, it's not.
1: It absolutely is. Fine.
2: Then I'll let it mellow, right? They say if it's yellow, let it mellow.
1: No, pee in a shower.
2: No.
1: Well, how many gallons are in the back of that thing? At least like two, right? Two, 3 gallons of water that you're... You could have just gone with what goes on in the shower.
2: Here's the thing. We updated our toilet, so it has a water-saving one. It saves water the way, I don't know. Ross changed out the guts, and now it saves water.
1: I bet he didn't change out them guts, girl. He can't get them good, ain't he? Yeah, you know what I'm talking about. I think you do.
2: No, he changed out the guts of the toilet, and he said it saves us water the way he did it. And I have no idea what he did. I didn't watch him, but I said, I want to do the next one because I need to learn this stuff. Let's say, something happens to him. He's like, I need to know how to do this without him.
1: Well, Ross breaking out the gut wrench.
2: Uh-huh. Oh, stop it. Anyways.
1: Mm-hmm. 69% of people say that yes, that they do skip the whole hand-washing thing, at least from time to time, for being too lazy.
2: I just want to mention, I hope that 69% is not in the service industry. Please don't be in the service industry doing that.
1: I stand there the whole, for a long time. I've actually given up. Like if I'm at a restaurant and I go number one, and I'm waiting because the sign says an employee is going to come wash my hands before I go back. And they never come.
2: Wait, what does the sign say? It's
1: employees must wash hands. and they never come wash my hands.
2: So they're sitting there, where's my employee to wash my hands?
1: Ever since COVID, man, everybody's short-staffed. Uh-huh. It's crazy. So unfortunately, I go back there with pee-pee fingers.
2: Gross. Oh.
1: But seriously, who's whizzing on their hands? For a dude, maybe it's a little more invasive as a woman, but what dude's whizzing on their hands? Why are we washing our hands?
2: Well, I mean, you guys pee on the floor. How is it not like trickling on your hands?
1: That's a horse of a different color. You know, I see what you're saying. You're saying splashback.
2: Yeah.
1: If you experience splashback, then obviously, I just whizzed on my hand. But, that is not very common, if at all, does that happen?
2: I think it's common. It's got to be. Because I see there's always urine on the floor of our...
1: Always?
2: Yeah. Not at my house. I'm saying here at the office. Oh,
1: Ross has got the magic dong.
2: I'm saying here at the office, I'll hear about it from other people. Who's peeing on the floor? I hear that all the time.
1: A lot of it has to do also with with the height of whatever toilet you're in. So if you're if you're whizzing in a bowl, you're hitting into water, which I don't know why, because I always aim for the back of the bowl.
2: There is no excuse, because I've had tall toilets and I've had short toilets, and Ross gets in both. So there's no excuse for peeing on the ground.
1: So if you're in a urinal, when you hit that back wall, it disperses it and displaces it. You're not getting splashback. Yeah, you're right. Some guys always find a way.
2: Yep. Where there's a way, there's a will.
1: Why do chicks... What saying do you girls get right, ever? Is there one that you guys just know and it comes out right every time?
2: I know. I need the large book of sayings. That's what I need.
1: It's not just you.
2: It's everyone.
1: But anyway, I will admit there have been times where I'm like, doing this. My thing is not laziness. I don't want to touch the sink. Because somebody's just squashed out a big growler, just turned on the sink, and now his breakfast is on the knobs.
2: No, it's not.
1: And I don't want anything to do with that.
2: Well, if you feel that strongly, then, get a paper towel and wipe the knobs down before
1: That's a whole lot of work. I'm not scrubbing for surgery in here.
2: Well, you're scrubbing to share a board. We all share. I touched that board. You better be washing your hands.
1: Well, trust that if I whizz on my fingers, I too will feel the need to wash them.
2: Oh, gross, man.
1: It's like guys are peeing on the floor. It's just got to be bad technique. Maybe. Why don't I have that problem?
2: I don't know. I don't know. I don't know what's going on.
1: Sometimes if there's a low one, the urinal's lower for whatever reason, I don't know why they have, I guess for kids if they need to go in. But, you'll notice oh my God, I'm getting splashback.
2: Mm-hmm.
1: But it is what it is. Have you ever soiled yourself besides when you were a baby?
2: No.
1: Sharts happen.
2: No, they don't happen.
1: You get a shart attack.
2: No, they don't happen.
1: Stop it.
2: They don't.
1: 36% of us have done it as a teenager or an adult.
2: You know,
1: I don't believe that.
2: No, I don't.
1: There's a lot. No one does it routinely and on purpose, but sometimes, farts lie. You know what I mean? Sometimes they're a little more, you realize, this feels like a safe fart, and you go, ho, ho, ho, ho.
2: Mm-hmm. I will say one story. The only reason I got into radio was there's a guy on a morning show talking about his experience with sharting in front of his family. He was at his graduation and his girlfriend was there and his parents were talking to him and he couldn't make it to the bathroom in time and it went all over him.
1: All right, so that's not a shart. That is a holding it way too long or just a critical breach. He knew he had to go number two and it either came on too quickly or whatever that situation is.
2: And I heard that story and he was so bold to tell it on the radio. I'm like, yeah, I want to work for that guy.
1: This is what I want to do.
2: I want to work for that guy. He knows what he's doing.
1: I want to talk about sharting. the sharting is a lion fart. It feels like a regular fart and you don't know until you have a breach of integrity. And by that point, it's too late now, depending on how fast you can clamp down. That depends on, what kind of issue you're going to have. Are you going to be losing a sock?
2: And imagine if you're wearing all white.
1: Yeah, it's bad.
2: That's bad.
1: Yep. So only 36% of people have admitted that they've done that. I feel like it's 100%.
2: No, it's not 100%. There are a lot of women who've never done that. Take us out of that.
1: Sharting is not gender specific.
2: We don't fart. Women don't fart. We don't shart. If there's a woman out there that can back this up, just text 8. What's her text line again? 843-626-9283.
1: Yeah. Now, the only way to present that is evidence, and I need a camera feed.
2: Of your underwear?
1: Of your back door for a 24-hour period. And that never happened, because sometimes you do it and it's in such a small amount that you don't even know that you've let gas escape.
2: Even if you did have a video of the back door for that amount of time, do you think you would see any movement?
1: Yeah, you'll get a little wink, I bet. They don't just sit there all stagnant.
2: Uh-huh.
1: Static.
2: I doubt Emily Ratajkowski does.
1: I'm 100%.
2: No, she has a pristine back door. You know that.
1: I've seen it, and it does present as pretty damn pristine.
2: It's
1: had a bad day before, I promise you.
2: It's the most pink, clean thing I've ever seen. I don't know what she's doing, but it looks amazing.
1: Sounds like you guys need to get a room.
2: No, because you and I talked about it, and I was in shock when we saw the photos. I'm like, wow, that looks really good.
1: Hey, if mine looked that good, I'd put it all over the internet,
2: too. Oh, yeah, make some money on that.
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2: Your Wave 104 forecast, sunny most of the day, warm and humid with a thunderstorm right around the afternoon. We're hitting a high of 93 this evening, a low of 76.
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1: All right, it's time for questions. Let me choose someone else in the room here.
2: Oh my gosh.
1: Looking around. Yes, Beth, who has raised her hand.
2: I really think this will make you feel old. Okay.
1: Oh, thank you very much.
2: So listen to this. Jaws is celebrating the 50th anniversary, and they've created tribute bottles that are on sale. So you can get a Jaws 50th anniversary. I think it has whiskey in it, and it looks just like Jaws.
1: Why does that make me feel old? Because Jaws is 50, just by that?
2: Well, I mean, do you remember when Jaws came out?
1: No, I don't remember it was out. Not in theaters.
2: Yeah.
1: When did Jaws come out? I've always seen it like
2: 1975.
1: Oh, yeah. I was way too young to be going to see Jaws.
2: Yeah. I would have never guessed that movie's 50 years old.
1: Yeah. You know what, though? Jaws is like a once a summertime movie for me. And I think a lot of what I like about Jaws is it is a perfect snapshot of what the 70s kind of looked like. You know what I mean? It's mm-hmm. it's especially like on the beach and stuff, and it's life in the 70s. It is a glimpse.
2: Yeah. And the guy's wearing the short shorts. Wasn't that what's his name? Can't remember his name. With the white hair now. Well, that could be anyone. He was wearing short shorts in that movie, wasn't he?
1: A lot of people Richard
2: Dreyfuss. Yeah.
1: Yeah.
2: That is such a weird trend, short shorts on guys.
1: I remember in middle school, like, we had PE uniforms or whatever, and they're, like athletic shorts. Mm-hmm. And those bad boys looking at, like, now they look like hot pants.
2: Yeah. And not a good look whatsoever.
1: Yeah. But, Jaws, I mean, that's part of the reason I like watching it. It's just crazy looking at the, how 70s-ish it looks.
2: I mean,
1: the movie still stands up because, like, when they go out on the water, it could really be any time frame, honestly. I mean, it's a boat. There are boats from, not everybody has a new boat. There are old boats, and, you no longer feel like it's necessarily a 70s movie once you get out there.
2: Well, wait a minute. Didn't he have an old school camera, too? I thought he did. Richard Dreyfuss. That kind of aged the film a bit.
1: Yeah, but I don't think he had it on the boat. I don't know.
2: But yeah, this...
1: It's definitely a summer... It's a summertime tradition watching Jaws.
2: Yeah, this Jaws Select 50th Anniversary Whiskey in the Bottle. It's at $39.98, and you too can own Bruce the Shark. I didn't know that the shark from Jaws was named Bruce. Did you know that?
1: It was nicknamed that on the set.
2: Oh.
1: It wasn't like, that's not part of the movie. It was nicknamed Bruce because that was that was Spielberg's lawyer's name.
2: Oh.
1: So they nicknamed the shark during filming. They nicknamed it Bruce.
2: Because Spielberg's lawyer was a shark. That's for sure.
1: Is it for sure? I have no idea who is. Other than the name, I have no idea.
2: I mean, they always say attorneys are sharks because they want to keep some, the person they're representing in the best standing of it possible. So if you're negotiating with the shark, you're not gonna do well.
1: Got it. Speaking of movies, and you bring that up, someone put together a list of things that only happen in the movies. Something that happens often that is 100% unrealistic. Now, obviously, people can't fly. There's no Batman. Some of the things that they do that are really crazy, it's clear. But like little tiny things.
2: Wait a minute. People can fly with that. You've seen those guys that have the weird wings and they jump from place to place and they have, what is that called?
1: A wingsuit?
2: It's like a wingsuit. So essentially you can fly with that specialized wingsuit.
1: All right. Let me be specific for Beth here. You just can't walk outside and jump in the air and fly
2: no,
1: away.
2: No. Hey. Yeah.
1: People can fly, Beth, in airplanes. You are correct.
2: Yes. Mm-hmm.
1: All right. But think about these. These are things that are not so obvious as superhero powers and stuff like that. For instance, when somebody falls and they catch the edge of something hanging on by just their fingers.
2: Oh, yeah.
1: And then they just

0: when people are crawling through air ducts.
1: Oh, yeah, yeah. And they're all clean.
0: Super clean. I would have never noticed that. They're like immaculate air ducts.
1: I bet you a person who owns an AC company makes sure their own air ducts are that clean. There's got to be someone out there that's like, I own my own AC company, and I'm going to make sure my air ducts are pristine.
0: Yeah, of course. You know, those little things that crawl through the air ducts, you don't think they use them on their own house?
1: Yeah.
0: Of course they do.
1: Mm-hmm.
0: Or air ducts that can support the weight of a 200-pound man crawling through them.
1: Yeah, I wondered about that. But if they're the steel ones that you see in the movies, you don't think you could crawl through that?
0: I don't think anybody has steel air conditioning ducts. That would be super expensive.
1: You always see that, though, in the films. Mm. They're in, like, if you're in a huge building or a school, they have the steel air ducts.
0: Those aren't steel. Those are they are metal, but they're more like a tin or something like that.
1: You don't think you could fit in that and crawl around?
0: You could, but the fact that you're crawling around there, I mean, the support. Have you looked at when you see air ducts? Look at what's holding them up. It's usually a thin piece of metal.
1: Oh, yeah.
0: That is maybe screwed into drywall. Ooh. Like, that's not going to, like, hold a fully grown man. No. And then on top of that, like, they're sneaking through the air ducts or whatever. And do you know how loud that would be if somebody were sneaking through? Bum,
1: bum, bum, bum, bum. Oh, my gosh.
0: I mean, it's super loud when we have a creature crawling around up there.
1: I wonder.
0: What about a whole ass man crawling through?
1: That's it. I say we take apart our ceiling and see if we can do it today.
0: You get right on that, Beth. As soon as I leave, you get to work. Let me know how that worked out for you.
1: Yes. Uh-huh.
0: How about this? People getting pistol whipped or just knocked unconscious and then waking up later, functioning normally. Oh, boy, that sucked. All right, on to the next.
1: That would never happen. Yeah. You'd be out for a lot longer.
0: You'd be concussed.
1: Yeah.
0: A character moving 4 feet from the other character and having a full volume side conversation that no one else can hear.
1: And they're not even whispering. Right, that's the worst.
0: Yeah. Or a hero being assaulted by a dozen henchmen using fist, feet, and metal bars only to end up with a small butterfly bandage on their cheek.
1: Yeah.
0: And if you notice when whoever the person in this fight where a bunch of people are fighting him, only one person attacks at the same time. So he's got them. He's juggling them, all right? Ass whooped and tossed. Ass whooped and tossed.
1: You mean like Keanu Reeves in The Matrix?
0: Yeah. He could be fighting 50 guys, but only one of them is moving on him at any given point. The other ones are like measuring up or posturing with their fist. I'm coming next. Like they never do it simultaneously.
1: Mm-hmm.
0: Let's see. These are all things that you know, when you hear them, it makes perfect sense, but, you know, you don't really think of them. No one ever gets tired. You have unemployed bachelors with spacious penthouse apartments and desirable locations that are, like, in their 20s.
1: Wait a minute. The only unemployed bachelor like that would be, what was that movie where they were all going to Las Vegas?
0: I don't know, Beth, but there have been hundreds of thousands of movies. And, you know,
1: with Mike Tyson in it.
0: Yes. Exactly.
1: What was that movie?
0: You're talking about.
1: The Hangover.
0: Hangover.
1: Like, all those guys had nice places. But then, you know, there's only one unemployed guy in that group.
0: Yeah. I don't know. That's very specific to that particular movie.
1: Yeah.
0: How about this? You see a guy in a scene that's a hacker and he gets behind the keyboard and he goes, and then types like 300 words a minute, and 5 seconds later, I'm in.
1: I love that. Well, you know what? Our guy here, Beck, who does all of our computer work, he can do that.
0: Yeah, not quite like that. You ever notice no one ever looks for parking? It's always just there right in front of the place that they need to park at.
1: Yeah.
0: That would suck to be in a movie. And a guy needs to go to a place. Meanwhile, you got to watch him park 3 blocks away, and then the camera follows him to where he needs to be. It's more of a cut to the chase kind of a deal.
1: Wait a minute. There's a movie. What was it? I can't remember. Fried Green Tomatoes. In that movie, the main character, Evelyn, she had to fight somebody in the parking lot for a parking spot. Don't you remember that movie?
0: A long time ago. All right, so, Beth, in that one particular movie,

0: There was a parking situation.
1: Yeah, and then she was so mean about it. Yeah.
0: Yeah. Stopping by to have a breakfast at a friend's apartment before work. When's the last time someone's come by your house, Beth, for breakfast? Like, well before work hours, before you leave, and you've got a full-ass breakfast going on. You know what I mean? On a Tuesday.
1: Back in the day when I did afternoons, I could do that, but not today, no.
0: But, like, during regular breakfast. We're gonna fight over every one of these, aren't we? Every single one. You have a yeah, but.
1: Yes, because I used to actually do breakfast for friends. They come over in the morning. We go on our walk. We grab coffee. It was great.
0: The classic zoom in, enhance the image, isolate that section, and enhance it more. What does that mean?
1: Okay, it's similar to what you do with your iPhone. So let's say there's a photo on Instagram and it's not clear enough, but on Instagram you can't really open that photo much. So then you clip a photo on your phone, you know, you screenshot it, then you zoom in closer and you zoom in again to see if there's any pimples on that person's face.
0: Okay. On Netflix, there's a really good documentary out about catching Osama bin Laden.
1: Mm-hmm.
0: And it's from a lot of the people that were in the CIA as analysts and, you know, kind of walking you through that timeline of from 9/11 up to when they caught him.
1: Yes.
0: And in there was the former director of the CIA. And he's part of it and interviewed in it and stuff. And it's real, like, you know, almost like a real life detective thing where the detectives are like, yeah, and we do, you know, we rolled up and then there was a bunch of people out there. They're sitting down. It's not being interviewed. They're just having conversation about it. It's a really good watch if you have a chance on Netflix, Hunting Osama or something like that. It's on there right now.
1: Mm-hmm.
0: But anyway, the point I was about to make is the CIA was, if you recall, after a few years, they're hunting for bin Laden, and obviously the guy was hidden, and they were getting a hard time from the American public and the media because they weren't able to find this guy. Like, you know.
1: Wait a minute. I thought they knew where his compound was all along, though, right?
0: No. I mean, I don't want to go through the entire four-part series on how that developed, but I'm trying to get to a point.
1: Okay.
0: The director of the CIA, while they were getting flack from the outside, he says, and I said in the meeting, hey, wait, I've seen in movies how we can just zoom in on images and zip, you know, and write down the person's fingernails. Like, where is all that technology? Implying that that's not real. So basically, the zoom in, enhance the image, isolate the section, like that kind of stuff that we see in movies, not necessarily is what the CIA is able to do.
1: Yeah, but don't you feel like if you screenshot a photo, you can really zoom in tight when you
0: can,
1: open it up?
0: But you lose some of the quality of it. Yeah,
1: that's true.
0: So those are some of the lesser thought about things that happen in movies that are 100% unrealistic.
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1: Your Wave 104 forecast, sunny most of the day, warm and humid with a thunderstorm right around the afternoon. We're hitting a high of 93 this evening, a low of 76.
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1: Well, if you are amazed by how technologically advanced we got, seemingly all of a sudden, you know, 100 years ago, like the things that we are able to do like right now would not even be fathomable. Like when I was a kid thinking about, you know, how the future was going to be, and I measured that by the Jetsons. You know, obviously we're a little short on the flying car thing.
2: Wait a minute. They already have their pre-orders right now, and they say end of the year for that.
1: Till they start zipping around. They've been saying that for a long time. Till they start zipping around, you know, it's kind of a swing and a miss on that, in my opinion. Although I'm not in a hurry for it either. Because, you know, we most folks can't drive on like a two-dimensional existence, mm-hmm. much less flying around. And, you know, I don't want, you know, my neighbors ordering a pizza and having to hear the damn whatever hovering over my house every 5 seconds.
2: I guess.
1: You know, just imagine how crazy. Look, you know, look at how many power lines are everywhere. Imagine all the drones from everybody ordering something, Amazon, pizza, anything that you get delivered. Just drones everywhere as you look up. It'll be like a horde of mosquitoes.
2: I mean, that's where we're headed. People fly drones all the time.
1: Yeah. But, you know, once it gets to where everybody delivers using those things, and now you add in, you know, cars. You imagine a teenager in a flying car?
2: Oh, no.
1: I'd like to feel safe in my house. Well, Thank you very much.
2: With the flying cars, you still have to get your pilot's license. So, I mean, if
1: is that right?
2: Yeah, if you're a teenager, you know, can do well with a pilot's license, then why
1: you
2: not?
1: You sure about that? Because you can have an experimental aircraft and not have a license.
2: No, they now say you have to have a license for the flying cars. That was the two companies that are providing them say you must have a license, a pilot's license.
1: Okay, gotcha. Well, at least there's that.
2: Yeah. See.
1: Well, get ready to have your doors blown off with what's coming next. Because how do we imagine it? We've got a thing on our phones, ChatGPT. You can ask just about anything, and you know it's not 100% accurate all the time, but it's really specifically accurate in certain things. Like, I have an issue with my garage door opener. Mm-hmm. Just, hey, my garage door opener, this model, is doing this. What do you think it is? Broke it down, how to fix it, watch out for this, da-da-da-da-da, in like seconds. You know, didn't have to Google or do any of that thing. It gave me directions on how to do it step by step.
2: Wait, the ChatGPT did?
1: Yes.
2: Oh, gosh.
1: I mean, it's insane, you know, what we have access to.
2: Mm-hmm.
1: And you ever wonder, like, what the next phones will be able to offer? I don't use half the stuff on my phone as it is.
2: You know, it'd be kind of neat to see holograms of people. Wouldn't that be?
1: Holograms would be cool.
2: Yeah, you open up your phone and the person's standing right in front of you. And it's almost like you can touch them, but you can't.
1: Imagine being caught in the deed like that. All of a sudden, your mom's hologram pops up and you're laying down some business.
2: She's like, what are you doing over there? Stop it. Yeah. Stop it.
1: Well, here's the future of phones. They're going to go extinct.
2: No, they aren't.
1: That wasn't on my bingo card. I thought phones would just either get bigger or smaller or more powerful. They're literally going to go away and allow me to have the random billionaire bring up this morning.
2: Oh, it's going to be Elon Musk with his Neuralink.
1: Brought to you by Roka Roha. Random billionaire bring up.
2: Yes.
1: Bill Gates is saying that smartphones will soon be obsolete.
2: Oh gosh, Bill Gates, not a fan. But Elon Musk is trying to get us there by connecting us in our brains.
1: Yeah, we don't
2: to
1: want
2: each other.
1: This is, I guess, kind of related to that because Bill Gates is saying the future is electronic tattoos.
2: Oh, gosh. No. No. Why?
1: Tattoos will be integrated into the body. It's a device embedded in your skin.
2: Like a mark.
1: Yeah.
2: Oh, forehead or the or the right hand.
1: Come on, devil. Let's go.
2: Oh, my gosh. Welcoming the tech that will bring us down.
1: It's embedded in your skin, lets you interact with the world through simple gestures or touch. So I guess like swiping away in the air or whatever, things only you can see.
2: So how is this any different than what Three Square Market started using years ago in Wisconsin, where they put the little rice grain, it's like a grain of rice, it looks like that, a chip in your hand to open up the door, to check into work, to use the commissary. What's the difference between his little tech and their tech?
1: I guess it's similar in at least how it's supposed to work. This thing says it's sleek, unobtrusive, and possibly more intuitive than anything we've seen so far.
2: Oh my gosh.
1: Tattoos powered by tiny nanocapacitors that don't require batteries or displays and makes them far more subtle of an alternative to today's mobile devices.
2: And then they'll force you to do it if you don't off with your head. Like, seriously, they're going to force all of us to get this tech on our hand or our forehead? Are you kidding me?
1: That's going to be a big fat zero from this guy.
2: I'll go off.
1: Unless there's a gaming element to it.
2: Yeah. No,
1: it's like some kind of amazing gaming element or holodeck kind of thing.
2: I will go off grid before I ever accept that.
1: Yeah. But they are temporary. They're temporary skin applications.
2: Oh, yeah. So temporary. Uh-huh.
1: That use smart ink filled with nanocapacitors that communicate with surrounding devices, letting you do things like send messages, browse the web, unlock doors, all with a simple swipe or gesture.
2: I don't trust anything that Bill Gates comes out with. I have this weird feeling, and it's probably in Melinda Gates' brand new memoir. I have a feeling the reason why she left him is because she saw him as a liability. And that's probably also why Warren Buffett said once Melinda was done with him, he was done with Bill Gates too.
1: I feel like the Melinda Gates issue had more to do with Bill Gates' penis and where he was residing it.
2: Well, for years they had agreed that she could, you know, or that he could go see his girlfriend from years ago, 1 month out of the year.
1: Yeah,
2: they agreed to that years ago. They were doing that for at least 20 years.
1: Well, it's a woman's prerogative to change her mind. I feel like she'd had enough of that insult.
2: I would be willing to bet it's more of the bad press that was coming out based on his nonprofit. There's a lot of bad press, and she left him after that.
1: Maybe. I don't know. But here we go. That technology is at least being thought about and or developed and tested right now. Phones going bye-bye. But what will women do? And I say women because there are guys that do it too. When you don't have a thing in your hand to swipe at all times, like when you're not plugged in, it's amazing. I mean, it's just not my lifestyle. I randomly posted something really for a buddy who is looking for a mobile dent repair. Mm-hmm. So I just made a post on Facebook. Hey, anybody have one they can recommend? The wife, like 2 minutes later, what happened to the car? Why are you looking for dent repair? Like who's, are people on Facebook all the time? Like, I mean, it doesn't matter when I post something, she knows about it like a minute later. Is that normal?
2: No, not normally to be on Facebook 24/7.
1: I'm always blown away by how fast the likes start pouring in because are that many people on the line or online all the time? I mean, I'm grateful for the likes. Don't get me wrong. I'm just amazing at how fast they come.
2: Well, if you have, let's say, 5,000 people following you, yeah, you're going to see a lot of likes at any given time.
1: Yeah, but she sees them all right away.
2: Yeah, I don't think I'm a good, I'm not a big fan, though, of the nanotech that they're, I mean, they were trying to get us to use nanotechnology for vaccines not too long ago.
1: Yeah, I don't know enough about nanotechnology to like it or not like it, you know?
2: Yeah.
1: Sounds creepy or whatever, but I don't know enough about it to like, oh, I'm not going to poo-poo it just because, you know, it sounds weird to me.
2: No, it's not even.
1: It could be amazing for all I know.
2: Do you want to put something like that in your body?
1: Oh, I'm definitely not putting that junk in my body. Unless there's a gaming aspect that makes gaming amazing.
2: No, don't do that. And then it's.
1: Where if I could just like, you turn it on and it looks like you're in a stadium and you have the skills of a Jaden Daniels, sign me up. Give me the tattoo. I'm down with it.
2: And it just, I mean, even with Neuralink, it's very questionable. I mean, who's to say that your brain can't be controlled by that tech in your brain. It's a chip embedded in your brain. Who's to say you can't take over what you're thinking about?
1: 100% against it. Off the grid. Unless they do, there's some kind of gaming aspect that I can't deal without. Then I'm going to consider it.
2: I mean, don't you remember a few weeks ago we played the audio clip of Sam Altman saying that we need to merge tech with merge humans with technology? That's the next phase of where we're going.
1: Yeah, I'm as merged as I'm going to get. Mm-hmm. In fact, I want to demerge.
2: And actually, Sam Altman is looking at a way to do gene therapy using Neuralink.
1: Well, be careful how you use the word gene, because some people get all tore out of the frame. All you got to do is mention Gene.
2: Yeah. Well, yeah, there's that too. The Sydney Sweeney.
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1: I was checking out a, this is kind of disturbing in a way, but in a way, I guess I already knew. There's an article in the USA Today. Let's see how many poor people habits that you have.
2: Oh, number one is drinking, because really well-off people in this world don't drink. They don't have any, they try to stay away from those vices so they can focus on making money. That's got to be number one on your list.
1: That is not on there at all.
2: Really?
1: What do you think they're doing on those yachts, Beth?
2: Not all of them.
1: Sitting on their laptops?
2: How do you think Warren Buffett built Berkshire Hathaway? I mean, he doesn't drink. He drinks, his vice is McDonald's. Yeah. That's his vice.
1: I don't think that's a class thing. I think that's, you know, some people are like to drink and other people don't.
2: I mean, yeah, but a lot, if you listen to these motivational speakers that have built their own businesses and empires, they say drinking will take you off path of what you need to focus on in life.
1: It's exactly what a non-drinker would say, no matter what their class is.
2: That's true. That is very true.
1: So, mm-hmm. I mean, and I'm not advocating, hey, pick up a bottle or whatever, but, you know, people that aren't into drinking, obviously the downsides of drinking are super prevalent.
2: And actually, there's quite a few billionaires who don't drink. Warren Buffett, Larry Ellison, Steve Jobs didn't drink.
1: Are there billionaires that do?
2: I mean, I'm sure there are. There's, yeah. But I'd also say, you know, TV probably is on that list too. Because when you are so focused on entertainment rather than, you know, focused on your goals and your dreams, I mean, you're not going to have any time set aside for what you're working towards.
1: Nope. TV not on there either.
2: Really? I'm shocked.
1: Yeah. Otherwise, none of these big, you know, multi-million dollar yachts and mansions would have TVs in.
2: Well, I mean, yeah, you can enjoy it when you finally get to that level. But when you're first starting out, you're focused on the work.
1: So basically, I'm poor because I like to drink beers every now and then and I have TVs in my house.
2: No. I'm saying if you are using all of your free time for that. And I'm guilty of it too. I mean, I understand that. You know, every now and again, I like to watch a good TV show, which is taking my mind off of the prize.
1: Most people do. Or read a book or do something that's distracting from your everyday routine.
2: See, but the book thing, at least I feel as though you're, you know, working your mind if you're reading books and, you know, gaining that knowledge, depending on the book.
1: Right, yeah, because there's a lot of grandmas out there reading those grandma porn, you know, those little books with a guy with long hair and his chest poking out.
2: That probably will not help you to your next venture in life.
1: I know that for a fact because the wife's grandma sent her one of those things.
2: Mm-hmm.
1: And it's like, ew, like you read that and did terrible grandma things, finished it, and then sent it to my house.
2: Yeah, I mean... Mm. So what's on this list?
1: If you are in a lot of these things, I do. I already know I'm poor, so I don't need this list. But it is interesting. I did not associate these with being poor things. For instance, turning off lights in empty rooms.
2: I mean, that just means you're savvy at doing life. You're like, why am I wasting energy?
1: Yeah, it's really not, although that's the line I use, and it doesn't register with the kids, but because I'll go to bed, I'll clean the kitchen, make sure everything's, you know, shut down, wiped down, lights are off, and I'll get up in the morning and it looks like a poltergeist hit the kitchen. But and I'll say, hey, if you're not in the room, don't leave the light on all the time. Just if you're leaving, turn your lights out. It costs money.
2: Well,
1: I've even gone out and showed the meter on the side of the house. Mm-hmm. See this thing turning around? It's constantly racking up a charge, and the more things that are on, the faster it spins, and the more money they take. So if you could do a little bit by just turning the lights out in your own place, that would be very helpful.
2: See the light thing, especially if you have eco smart light bulbs, that's like the least of your problems. You're probably the most you're wasting is when you do your laundry every single day, when you run your dishwasher twice a day.
1: Yeah.
2: I mean, the appliances, your oven. If you want to get away and you want to reduce how much you're spending on your electric bill, instead of using an oven, get a toaster oven. You know, I mean, it doesn't take as much electricity.
1: Do you have a toaster oven that you use routinely?
2: I'm actually going to get one because what I found, because right now the power company is charging you extra between 3 and 6.
1: Yeah.
2: And so I don't do the oven. I don't do the microwave. I do the stovetop. But then if it's, you know, if it's at that point, it's cheaper for me just to go to a happy hour and grab something to eat than to make it at home.
1: That's for real right there.
2: Yeah. Yeah,
1: so. I was actually thinking about that yesterday because yesterday was Wing Wednesday where mm-hmm. I like to go.
2: Yeah.
1: And it would have my the wings I would have gotten for dinner would have cost less than the meal, the items I needed to make a meal at the house.
2: Yeah. I mean, a great example is sushi. Like I got 2 rolls of sushi and a drink, a glass of wine, and it only cost me $12. And if I were to make sushi from home. From scratch, it would have cost me more than that.
1: Oh, yeah, 100%.
2: Oh, yeah.
1: Side note on the sushi at home. Mm-hmm. You need a sushizi.
2: Is that the thing that rolls it?
1: It's it looks like a tube.
2: Yeah.
1: Open, you know, you split it open, pack it with rice and put your things in there.
2: I used to have one of those.
1: Oh, it's amazing. I love it.
2: No, I sold that with my condo.
1: You sold it?
2: Yeah, well, basically, whoever bought my last condo, they got all my goods, even my KitchenAid.
1: Man, that sushizi is, it's wizardry.
2: Mm-hmm.
1: And I'm sure, you know, the people that are, you know, the Japanese sushi chefs or just sushi chefs in general hate that thing and think it's the most redneckish thing ever. But let me tell you, it's pretty damn amazing.
2: No, I doubt they think that.
1: Do you pick up coins from the ground?
2: That's only for luck.
1: Oh, okay. It's not I can't walk past money.
2: Yeah. No, if I see a penny, I definitely pick it up every time because I don't want to, you know, mess up my luck. Because if you don't pick it up, and I know you don't believe in all these crazy concepts, but if you don't pick up that money and you walk past, you're not opening yourself up to receiving things. That's why when you see something, you pick it up so you can continue to receive that wealth.
1: Got it.
2: I know it's a crazy concept.
1: It's fine.
2: If you walk away from it, you're telling the universe, hey, I don't care about money and I don't want your money. Stop sending it my way.
1: Or I don't want someone's hepatitis from the needle user who dropped it.
2: Oh, come on.
1: I don't want your fentanyl that you had in your pockets.
2: Well, and that was a fear. Do you remember that went viral not too long ago? People were like, don't pick up a 20 if you see it on the ground. People are putting fentanyl in 20s and leaving it on the ground. And I kept thinking to myself, who would do that? Like, is there a mass murderer out there trying to like give 20s and kill people with fentanyl? That's a crazy concept.
1: Or even more frustrating, you pick it up and it's a fake 20, but there's a Bible verse printed on the bottom sign.
2: Oh, yeah. You know, a few waitresses complained about getting those as tips. And they're like, oh, my gosh.
1: It's ridiculous. And not the fact that people are trying to, you know, share what they find, you know, important in life. It's like that has converted zero people.
2: Mm-hmm.
1: All you've done is piss somebody off.
2: Yeah, especially.
1: Now, one person has picked up the fake 20 with the Bible verse on it and goes, oh, I got $20. Oh, no, it's not. Yeah. Well, this says something about the Lord. Hey, maybe they're right. And ran off the church. Nobody, this never happened.
2: Especially when you give it to your server. That's so mean.
1: You don't give them a tip.
2: You give them that.
1: Yeah.
2: And the server, they still have to tip out people in the kitchen. They have to tip out, you know, their busser. They have to tip out, you know, their expo occasionally and their bartender. So you just gave them nothing to tip out their people. And that comes out of their check. Sad. Very sad.
1: Who knew? And I do this all the time, that ordering water when dining out is a poor people habit that never dies, according to this article.
2: See, I disagree with that because some people order bottled water. Do you want the bubbly, the frizzianti,
1: no.
2: Or do you want the regular?
1: Glass cold water is always good to wash it up. Though. Even if I have, sometimes I'll have a water if I order a beer.
2: You know, I'm surprised. And, you know, going down this list, the water thing, maybe I can agree with that. But if you say a person that orders a Coke without soda, I would think that would be somewhat because people
1: orders a Coke without soda
2: or not a Coke without. I'm sorry. A Coke without ice. Sorry.
1: Oh,
2: I'm like, my brain's not working. It's 2 steps behind today.
1: Got it. Pina colada less in that wine. $12 wine.
2: No, it was a $12 meal with the wine. Thank you very much. Anyways, but moving on. So people will order a Coke from, you know, fast food or a restaurant in general and say, you know, no ice. And they think they're going to get more. And they don't. They don't, you know.
1: I mean, by volume, you're getting more Coke. It's just warm.
2: You're not getting that much more. But, I mean, some people do that as a technique to get more and pay less. And it doesn't really help.
1: Aren't sodas refillable in most places?
2: No, not when you're at a fast food joint and you're just going through the drive-thru.
1: Oh, yeah. We get light ice, and you do get more, and it comes out of the It comes out of the pump cold already, so you don't need that much ice.
2: Mm-mm.
1: And they're making money off the cup anyway; it's not the soda.
2: And then when you go to a sit-down restaurant, I'm pretty sure most sit-down restaurants don't give you free refills.
1: Pretty sure they do.
2: No. I don't know. I went to one recently and there were no free refills.
1: I mean, it's not like the law of the land or anything, but you know, I'm out with the guys and they order a lemonade or whatever. It's, you know, you buy one and they come by and fill it up.
2: Mm-mm.
1: In most cases, in my experience.
2: Not the place I went to recently.
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3: State Highway Patrol reporting one incident in Horry County on Hospitality Lane at Waccamaw Pines. Look for heavier traffic volume on Highway 501 from Highway 544 to Singleton Ridge. And roadway construction continues on Bypass 17 between Harrelson Boulevard and Farrell Parkway.
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4: Your Wave 104 forecast, sunny most of the day, warm and humid with a thunderstorm right around the afternoon. We're hitting a high of 93 this evening, a low of 76.
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Grand Strand's Classic Rock Wave 104.1. Welcome to your Wednesday, halfway through your work week. I am Rockin' Rick Roberts. It is your midday madness. Hope you enjoyed the TNA morning show. Soundgarden still on the way. We'll take a look at that forecast. We're under another heat advisory, but right now, Thin Lizzy and the boys are back in town. 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
5: Wave 104 cast. We're under heat advisory once again today. Sunshine high 93 along the beaches. Near 100 inland. Heat index is going to be about 107. Partly cloudy tonight. Low around 79. And another hot one for you Thursday. Mostly sunny. High 93 once again along the beaches. Near 100 inland with that heat index once again in triple digits. We're going to see those heat indexes pretty much hanging out all the way through Friday. All right, don't go anywhere. Still got AC/DC on the way and Hendrix. 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

Hendrix, Purple Haze, classic rock wave 104.1. This next song came out in 1979. It was born from the grueling realities of life on the road. Lead singer Bon Scott famously described the band's relentless, nonstop touring schedule as a literal highway to hell. But local lore in Fremantle, Australia, ties the song to the Canning Highway, a stretch of road running past Bon Scott's home down to a popular local rock venue called the Raffles Bar. The steep hill, lack of strict speed limits, and frequent accidents earned that dangerous stretch a local reputation. Well, I can see why they would call that Highway to Hell. 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

0: 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Like Rob Zombie with Marilyn Manson coming up on August 24th, the Trulian Amphitheater in Charlotte. 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

0: Rush and Tom Sawyer, the Grand Strand's Classic Rock, Wave 104.1. Welcome to hour number two of your Midday Madness. I am Rockin' Rick Roberts. Don't go anywhere because I still got Ozzy on the way. I've got your forecast. It's a hot one. But right now, how about Styx, Renegade, Wave 104.1, the Grand Strand's Classic Rock.
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Don't forget, coming up at noon, it is Cafe Rock. 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
5: Wave 104 Cass, we are looking at another heat advisory today. We're looking at sunshine, high 93 along the beaches, upper 90s inland. Heat index will be about 107. Partly cloudy, low 79 tonight, and pretty much the same tomorrow as today. Thursday, mostly sunny, high 93 along the beaches, upper 90s inland. Probably be under that heat advisory once again with the heat index in triple numbers. Don't go anywhere. Still got Van Halen on the way, and we'll throw in some Skynyrd. Stones right now. 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

Skynyrd from 1973, their debut album. The song was written by Ronnie Van Zant and guitarist Alan Collins. The opening line was inspired by a real train track near the band's Georgia rehearsal space. And symbolically, Tuesday represents the end of Van Zant's normal, simple life before signing a major record deal, which changed everything. How about some Van Halen right now doing a remake of the old Kinks tune? Eruption, You Really Got Me, Wave 104.1.

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0: Thorogood and the Destroyers, and Who Do You Love? I know you love Classic Rock Wave 104.1, that's for sure. And hey, I know you love Cafe Rock. 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

Deep Purple, Highway Star, and that was for Lisette and Ed listening in Conway, South Carolina. 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And in fact, I'm going to give you a chance to win a $20 gift certificate at the bottom of the hour for you to try out Milk and Honey. All right, let's jump back into more of your requests. If you've got a request, 843-626-WAVE, 843-626-9283. 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

0: 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And that was for Lee listening in Myrtle Beach. 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
2: 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Mm-hmm. 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
0: All right, your Wave 104 cast. We are under, once again, a heat advisory today. We are looking at sunshine, high around 92 along the beaches, upper 90s inland. Heat index will make it feel like about 102. Mostly clear, low 77 tonight. And heat index will be warmer for tomorrow. Sunshine, high in the low 90s inland, upper 90s, near 100 inland. Heat index will make it feel like about 108. We might get a break by this Saturday, 40% chance of showers and thunderstorms. Let's jump back into more of Cafe Rock, brought to you by Milk and Honey's Coffee Cafe in Surfside Beach and in Myrtle Beach. This is for David Grancher out of Myrtle Beach. He wanted some April wine. 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

Tom Petty and the Heartbreakers, Refugee for Daryl, listening in Burlington, North Carolina on the app, wishing that he was here in Myrtle Beach. Well, that's okay, Daryl. We got you covered. All right, who wants the $20 gift certificate to try out Milk and Honey's Coffee Cafe, Surfside Beach in Myrtle Beach? Well, be caller number 8 right now, 843-626-WAVE, and I'll hook you up with a $20 gift certificate. Let's jump back into more of Cafe Rock. Some Singer for Mike, listening in Randleman, North Carolina, Like a Rock on Cafe Rock.

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0: Skynyrd, Simple Man. And that was for Alvin, listening in Oak Island, North Carolina, just up the road. There you go, Alvin. And, of course, Cafe Rock is always brought to you by this month. That would be Milk and Honey's Coffee Cafe in Surfside Beach and Myrtle Beach. You've got to go check this place out, I'm telling you. Went in there the other day. It is two sides to this. You go in one half of the building where you place your order. Then you can go sit on the other side. The ambiance is beautiful. You gotta check out Milk and Honey's Coffee Cafe in Surfside Beach. I'll just tell you that right now. Don't go anywhere. Got more of your request as your Midday Madness continues next.
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I am Rockin' Rick Roberts, still got Metallica on the way for you. We'll take a look at that forecast. Yes, we are under a heat advisory once again. It's hot out there, but if you're out on the beach, turn so you don't burn. Right now, Kansas, Carry On Wayward Son, Wave 104.1.

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8: 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Heat advisory today. We're looking at sunshine, high 92 along the beaches, upper 90s inland. Heat index will make it feel like about 102. Tonight, mostly clear, low 77, and another heat advisory for your Thursday. Sunshine high once again in the low 90s with the heat index around 108. Rolling Stone still on the way in Nazareth. How about Van Halen? 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

Nazareth, Hair of the Dog, classic rock, Wave 104.1. This next song came out in 1978. It came together through late night club hopping in New York and the European discos. Mick Jagger and keyboardist Billy Preston originally jammed on the groove during sound checks and sessions in 1977. Now, while the band adapted to the popular dance rhythms of the era, the track sparked a massive creative shift and some playful internal debate. In fact, guitarist Keith Richards initially disliked the changing radio trends, but later praised the track as a fantastic dance record. That'd be the Rolling Stones. Miss You. Classic rock, Wave 104.1.

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I am Rockin' Rick Roberts. Autographs still on the way with their one-hit wonder. Your final midday forecast also coming up. Right now, though, how about some Aerosmith and Dream On? 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

0: 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All right, don't forget, coming up in a couple of hours, you're gonna get Charlie Steele's 420 break. And it's brought to you by Vape Republic in Loris, Longs, Little River, and Chadbourne, home of the THC-infused slushy. Now, Charlie will dig into the album vault around 420. Get it? 420. 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
0: 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We're under heat advisory once again today. We're looking at sunshine, high around 92 along the beaches, upper 90s inland. That heat index, yeah, it'll feel well over 100. Tonight, mostly clear, low 77, and the heat index will be even higher for Thursday. Sunshine, high in the low 90s, upper 90s, inland heat index around 108. Hydrate as much as you possibly can if you're going to be out and about in the heat. Pearl Jam lined up for you. Got also got some Elton John. How about Ozzy?
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Rocket Man, a song that was written by Bernie Taupin and inspired by Ray Bradbury's 1951 sci-fi short story, The Rocket Man, from The Illustrated Man, which envisioned space travel as an everyday routine job. Taupin also drew inspiration from a 1970s folk song of the same name by Pearls Before Swine. How about some Pearl Jam right now? Speaking of Pearl, Even Flow, Wave 104.1.

0: I died and you just stood there. 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I died and you walked by and said, no, I'm dead.
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0: Queen, Tie Your Mother Down, the Grand Strand's Classic Rock, Wave 104.1. All right, it's now time for your Dummy of the Day Award, and it goes to an Altamont Springs, Florida teenager accused in an alleged murder plot at Lake Brantley High School. Well, he's scheduled to appear before a judge on Tuesday on separate criminal charges. That's right. It's bad enough that he's already involved in an alleged murder plot. But guess what? He's also being arraigned on child pornography charges. He's a child himself. Now, that's kind of an oxymoron, isn't it? Yep. Authorities announced the new charge in June after investigators said they discovered child sexual abuse material on Isabella Valdez, who was arrested in January in connection with the alleged plot. So it's a she, and she's got child pornography on her computer. Ha! Huh. Wow. Can't make that, you just can't make this stuff up. Crazy. Charlie Steele's on the way next.
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0: down in this funky town. Johnny Steele is on the air. He'll play some sticks. He'll play some stones. He might even answer the phone. Come on now, Charlie, play the good stuff.
1: 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My name is Charlie. Still glad to have you guys along this afternoon. Motley Crue tickets up for grabs later on this hour. We'll play another round of Motley Crue Name That Tune. See if you can win tickets to go check out Motley Crue Monday night at Trillium Amphitheater in Charlotte, along with Tesla and Extreme. 420 break today brought to you by Vape Republic. We will play a track when the album was released on this day in rock history. This day back in 1991. Right now, Tom Petty, Classic Rock, Wave 104.1.

0: Rock Wave 104.1, of course, Bon Jovi made their triumphant return earlier this month with their residency at Madison Square Garden. And now they're off to some shows in Europe. And John recently talking about his comeback from having throat surgery a few years back.
1: It's not dissimilar from being an athlete and you train for a season. And in this case, when you were injured and coming back from that kind of an injury, you have to also come back at a standard that you're accustomed to, and there cannot be any compromises. So the process was much slower than I had anticipated, but your vocal cords, when you really think about it, are as big as your thumbnail. So when I say it's up to God, it's up to God, you know, and you can do all the exercising you want, but then it's out of your hands.
0: Motley Crue out on the road right now. They're going to be at the Trulane Amphitheater in Charlotte coming up on Monday night, along with a Tesla and Extreme for the Return of the Carnival of Sins tour. I've got your chance to win tickets coming up in the next 15, 20 minutes or so. We'll play some Motley Crue and Name That Tune. We'll get back into the classic rock with Fleetwood Mac next on Wave 104.1.
2: 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Watch out for slight volume on 501 in both directions near CCU due to construction. Otherwise, traffic's free and clear. 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
9: The Wave Hill Forecast. We have a heat advisory in effect until 8 o'clock tonight. Then later on tonight, we've got a coastal flood advisory. That's from 7 until 10 this evening. And another heat advisory tomorrow in effect from noon till about 8 o'clock tomorrow night. Low tonight down to 80, high tomorrow up to 90. It is 89 right now. Heat index makes the real feel like 99. So get back into the classic rock. Fleetwood Mac is on, Wave 104.1.

0: exception charge from the United States. Now you showing up at your residence. 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
1: Hello?
0: 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Are we reaching...
2: 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This is Charlie Steele. We are your station for the concerts, and I've got concert tickets up for grabs right now for Motley Crue. They're coming to the Trillium Amphitheater in Charlotte. That show is coming up Monday night. Tesla Extreme on that show as well. And we're playing Motley Crue, Name That Tune. Do you know this tune from Motley Crue? If you know that song and you haven't won anything from us in the past 30 days, be the first correct caller after caller number 2 at 843-626-WAVE, 843-626-9283. I'll set you up with tickets to the show. Once again, name this tune from Motley Crue.

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0: The Grand Strand's Classic Rock Wave 104.1. We are your station for the concerts, and I've got concert tickets to give away to go check out Motley Crue. They're bringing their Return of the Carnival of Sins tour to Charlotte in the Trulate Amphitheater on Monday night. We're playing Name That Tune. Who am I talking to?
1: Brian.
0: Brian, how you doing today?
1: Good.
0: All right. You off work? Still working?
1: Yep.
0: Off work? All right.
1: Off work.
0: All right. Got plans for Monday night?
1: No, I don't.
0: Well, let's see if we can send you off to see Motley Crue, Tesla, and Extreme up at the Trulant Amphitheater in Charlotte. Brian, what's the Motley Crue song I'm looking for?
1: I think it's called Don't Go Away Mad, Just Go Away.
0: That is it. Brian, you got it. You're going to go check out Motley Crue, Return of the Carnival of Sins tour at the Trulant Amphitheater in Charlotte on Monday night, brother.
1: Awesome. Thank you.
0: Where are you calling from today, man?
1: Myrtle Beach.
0: Well, enjoy the show Monday night. Motley Crue, Tesla, and Extreme, Trulant Amphitheater. That show's going to rock, man.
1: All right. Thank you.
0: More tickets giveaway tomorrow. Next chance when coming up with the TNA Morning Show tomorrow morning here on Wave 104.1. We'll get back into it. 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
2: 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Watch out for slight volume on 501 in both directions between 544 and CCU due to construction.
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This is Charlie Steele. Got the 420 break on the way, brought to you by Vape Republic. And today playing a track from an album that came out this day back in 1991. That back then, Kerrang! Magazine said the album propelled this band out of the metal ghetto to true mainstream global rock superstardom. The track of the album on the way right now, BOC, Wave 104.1.

0: the Grand Strand's Classic Rock and your home for the Teen A Morning Show. Tommy and Beth, Wave 104.1. This is Charlie Steele. We'll get back into it. Foreigner, also Guns N' Roses on the way. And today's 420 break coming up in just a few. 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And today we're playing a track from an album that came out this day back in 1991. Album that propelled a band, according to Kerrang! Magazine, out of the metal ghetto into the mainstream global rock superstardom. And I look at these things usually a couple of days in advance, what I'm going to play. And I go, okay, well, what track am I going to play from this album? And there was a song. I know the song. I'm very familiar with it, familiar with this album. But I'm not sure how much everybody else is. So I was kind of like, I don't know if I'll play that or not. Might be digging a little too deep. But then the universe spoke to me. As the song I'm getting ready to play was actually playing at Planet Fitness this morning when I walked in there at about 6:45. So, yeah, the universe has spoken. I'm going to play the song. It's on the way next with the 420 break, Wave on a 4.1.
1: 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No delays on 501, 17 bypass or any other road in town. Have a great afternoon. 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
13: 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Real hot.
11: A heat advisory in effect until 8 o'clock tonight. Heat advisory again tomorrow from noon till 8 o'clock. And we also have the coastal flood advisory in effect for this evening. That's from 7 until 10 p.m. Low tonight down to 80. Then for tomorrow, sunny high up to 90. Got a slight chance for thunderstorms coming in Friday afternoon with a high again around 90. 89 right now. Real feel makes it feel like 99. So we get into today's 420 break brought to you by Vape Republic. With locations Loris, Longs, Little River, and Chabron, home of the THC-infused slushy. It was this day back in 1991, we got the album Metallica from Metallica, often referred to as the Black Album. Now, I was thinking about what song from the Black Album to play today and wasn't quite sure. I like this next song, one of my personal favorites from the album, but wasn't for sure. It might be a little bit too deep. But then I was walking into Planet Fitness this morning, and it was the very first song they played on their systems. I'm like, all right, this is the universe speaking out to me to play of Wolf and Man for the Black Album. This is Metallica, the 420 break, Wave 104.1.

0: The Grand Strands Classic Rock Wave 104.1. This is Charlie Steele. I need some advice this afternoon. I found out that yesterday during the Midday Madness show, Mr. Rick Roberts called me a dildo. Yeah. He said, oh, speaking of dildos, Charlie Steele is on the way next. Thinking it was all funny and cute. Ha, ha, ha, ha, ha. Then I found out, you know, our corporate HR guy up in Greensboro was texting Rick going, hey, man, that's pretty funny calling Charlie Steele a dildo. You know what I'm thinking?
1: Got Axelrod?
0: I need to get paid.

0: That's Alice Cooper, the Grand Strands Classic Rock, and your home for the Teenage Morning Show with Tommy and Beth, Wave 104.1. This is Charlie Steele. We'll get back into it. Free ride at 5 on the way to get you out of work and on your way home this Wednesday, over halfway through the work week. Aerosmith, Stones, ZZ Top on the way. As you're getting out of work, you might want to swing by the Circle K or the 7-Eleven or the Speedway and pick up your Powerball ticket. Jackpot tonight, $1 billion. Odds of winning that, 1 in 292.2 million.
1: So you're telling me there's a chance? Yeah!
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2: 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We're a week now officially past the halfway point. Only two more days to get through till we finally get to the weekend. Free Ride Funny coming up from a comedian that's going to be in town Friday night playing the Alabama Theater. 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Right now, Aerosmith gets us into it. 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

0: 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Free Ride Funny coming up for Mr. Jeff Foxworthy here in just a few minutes. And the Highway 15 Back to School Bash coming up this Friday. 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
1: From the McGuire Law Firm Injury Attorneys Traffic Center, we have one new incident this afternoon in Horry County. 501 near Highway 31 beachbound. Emergency vehicles are on the scene. Watch out for slight volume on 501 near 544 heading towards Conway. From the McGuire Law Firm Injury Attorneys Traffic Center, I'm Gary Kay from Wave 104.1.
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15: We now go live to Ollie Williams with the Black U Weather Report. How are you beating the heat, Ollie?
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13: All right, we have a heat advisory in effect until 8 o'clock tonight. Heat advisory again tomorrow from noon until 8 p.m. Also, a coastal flood advisory for tonight from 7 until 10 o'clock. Clear tonight, low down to 80. Tomorrow, sunny high up to 90. And looking ahead to Friday right now, sunny, slight chance for some thunderstorms in the afternoon with a high Friday up to 90 once again. It is 87 right now. 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

0: Grand Strand's Classic Rock, Wave 104.1. Charlie Steele on Free Ride 5. Time to put a smile on your face, hopefully, with today's Free Ride Funny. Friday night, Alabama Theater, Jeff Foxworthy in town. And so in honor of that, here's Jeff talking about rednecks and a beaver.
1: I was hosting a thing down in Atlanta, where I'm from, and a guy and his wife came up to me, and he said, "I guess you've heard every redneck thing that's ever been told." And I thought I had, but I smiled and talked to him, and the guy said, "But we swore if we ever met you that we were going to share this story with you." He said, "Last Thanksgiving, we went down to South Georgia to visit my wife's family, and while we were there, her brother got his nipple bitten off by a beaver." And I said, "You have my attention." And apparently, as they told this story, this young man and his friend were driving down the road, and a beaver ran out in front of them, and they hit it with a car. And in the conversation that ensued following that accident, they decided that they needed this beaver to take to the taxidermist because they didn't know anybody that had a mounted beaver in their home. So they climbed down in the ditch, and they found this animal. And she said her brother picked him up by the tail, and he said, "Look, he ain't even bloody or cut up or nothing." And that's about the moment that the beaver came back to life and bit his nipple off. You got to think about that story for a while. I mean, think about it at the hospital later on when the doctor comes in and goes, "What's wrong with the guy in room number 3? No, really, what happened to him? Probably the only time in history the headline of the paper could include the words beaver and nipple and nobody would be offended by it.

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0: 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Tommy and Beth, Wave 104.1. This is Charlie. Still going to reload. Get back into it. Police, AC/DC, and we'll wrap up the free ride of five with Eagles coming up for us next. Rick Roberts back tomorrow after the Teen A Morning Show. Midday Madness on. Coming up tomorrow, another edition of Cafe Rock presented by Milk and Honey Coffee Cafe. 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Rick will play it back. It's tomorrow at noon. 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
1: 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Emergency vehicles are on the scene. The lanes are blocked. 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

That's Police, the Grand Trans Classic Rock Wave 104.1. This is Charlie Steele. Joke of the day coming up before I leave here at 7 o'clock. And also on the way, did you hear about this? The plane that had to make the emergency landing at the Myrtle Beach Airport the other day due to, I guess, it took off and hit a bird and it went through the engine and they had to come back and make an emergency landing. I've got the audio from the cockpit coming up. Right now, AC/DC, Wave 104.1.

0: 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This is Charlie Steele. Bad Company, Beatles, The Who on the way. A fun fact that'll make you sound smart coming up. And the joke of the day on the way before I leave here at 7 o'clock. Now, this happened on Monday. An American Airlines plane took off here in Myrtle Beach. And evidently it hit some birds during takeoff. With the engine and causing flames to come out of the engine. They had to make an emergency landing. But this is the audio from the pilot, I guess, calling back down to the tower after it hit the birds.
1: 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We've got an engine problem here. 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We're going to be looking for the ILS to Myrtle 218.
0: I mean, you can tell a little bit, you know, he's a little shook up there at the beginning of that mayday, mayday, mayday real quick. But he stayed calm, you know, versus like, if I was flying the plane, be like, oh, holy crap, what we just hit. 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

Heat advisory still in effect until 8 o'clock tonight. Another heat advisory tomorrow from noon until 8. Also, coastal flood advisory goes into effect tonight. 7 o'clock goes till about 10 o'clock this evening. Clear on the overnight, tide low down to 80. Tomorrow, sunny high up to 90. Of course, heat indexes back into the triple digits. And then for Friday, sunny slight chance for a thunderstorm in the afternoon with a high up to 90. It is 87 right now. Heat index makes it feel like 100 as we get back into the classic rock. 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

0: The Beatles, the Grand Strand's classic rock, Wave 104.1. This is Charlie Steele with a random fact that'll make you sound smart.
1: Yeah, here's a little known fact.
0: Did you know you can't actually hum while holding your nose closed? If you try it, your brain will immediately realize something is wrong.

0: 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My name is Charlie Steele. Out of here for the evening. I'll catch you tomorrow afternoon after 3 o'clock to take care of a Thursday ride home. Gary K sliding in the air chair after 7, but before I leave, time for Joke of the Day.
1: Waka waka, who wants to hear a funny-ass joke?
0: A guy and a girl out on a date. After the date, she takes him back to her place. Things are getting pretty romantic, and she whispers, "Tell me something dirty." He says, "The kitchen, the bathroom, the bedroom." She says, "No, no, no, something really dirty." He looks her dead in the eye and says, "Your credit score." There you go. That's the joke of the day. Back tomorrow. 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
2: 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We have one new incident, Sea Mountain Highway near North Myrtle Beach High School. Still working an incident, Homestown Road at 707. 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

Foreigner, Jukebox Hero on the Grand Strands, Classic Rock, Wave 104.1, Scary K on a Wednesday night, halfway through the week. I hope you guys are all doing well. How about some Van Halen, Hot for Teacher, Wave 104.1, since school's going back.

0: class. 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I think you should stay on the Grand Strands. 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Scary K on a Wednesday evening. Happy hump day, everybody. Hope you guys are all doing well. And don't forget to listen all this week for your chance to score a pair of tickets to go see Motley Crue, The Return of the Carnival of Sins, with special guests Tesla and Extreme. 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
1: Hello, I'm Carol Miller with today's Get the Let Out. On August 12th, 1968, four guys met up in a tiny rehearsal room located underground in London's soon-to-be Chinatown district. Guitarist Jimmy Page had stepped away from studio sessions and spent 2 years with the Yardbirds. John Paul Jones was still in the thick of session work and hoped Jimmy's new band would provide a way out. Singer Robert Plant and drummer John Bonham were former bandmates. Jimmy was relatively new to both, but at least they had recently met Jimmy, whereas John Paul was a complete stranger to Robert and John. John Paul's preconceived notion was that things were going to be just a little boring. But that's not how it went. When the four musicians played that afternoon, they all hit it off as musical equals. They knew this was rare, and they became Led Zeppelin. I'm Carol Miller. Stay tuned for more Zeppelin info and insight on the next Get the Let Out.
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10: Look at that wave on a forecast for tonight. Mostly clear skies, low around 78. Tomorrow, sunny, high near 92. Watch out for those triple-digit heat indexes. Tomorrow evening, mostly clear, low around 81. And for your Friday, slight chance of showers in the afternoon. Mostly sunny skies, high near 93. Again, watch out for those triple-digit heat indexes. Only a slight chance of rain in the afternoon. Let's get back into it. We got Bryan Adams, Pink Floyd, Sabbath, Skynyrd. 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

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Happiest Days of Our Lives, another brick in the wall.

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0: Skinner, you got that right on the Grand Strands Classic Rock. And you're home for the TNA Morning Show with Tommy and Beth. Wave 104.1, Scary K, on a Wednesday evening. I got to see Skinner a few times back in the day after Ronnie passed, but still got to see Skinner. Fantastic shows. And you know that Wave 104.1 is your station for the concerts. 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Like Billy Idol coming to the Coastal Credit Union Music Park in Raleigh Sunday, August 23rd. 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